or Radio Limelight, well, you know that my focus was grandparents. So if you are a grandparent, happy Grandparents' Day, because that is it's the first Sunday after Labor Day. And so it can, you know, kind of shift around a little bit, but it indeed is Grandparents' Day. And as I mentioned at the end of my broadcast, this is my very first Grandparents' Day without a grandparent, because I lost my last grandparent in February of this year. So how lucky was I to have a grandparent until I was 59 years. So I had until I was 58, I had one, and I actually had five grandparents, because the grandparent that passed was technically a step-grandfather. However, he married my grandmother, I should say, well before I was born. And so I grew up with three grandfathers and two grandmothers, so I was a pretty, pretty lucky guy. So, yeah. Anyway, if you're a grandparent, then happy Grandparents' Day to you. Okay, I would love to hear from you if you have a song that would fit nicely into our BBSN playlist, swing, big band, that type of thing. Okay, my numbers are as follows. If you live in Toronto, 416-360-0740, or toll-free anywhere in Ontario outside of Toronto, use this number, 1-866-740-4740. You can also text on that line. And I got to tell you, I'm feeling like a real whirlwind kind of day today, because I spent the weekend in Eastern Ontario performing on stages. I'll go into more detail a little later, but I had a matinee this afternoon in Oshawa at the Regent Theater. And then I got myself out of the theater and jumped in my vehicle and got here to the studio not too long before the broadcast started. So it is a busy, busy day, but I'm delighted and happy to be with you. We started things up with Gene Krupa, Leave Us Leap, and we're going to jump right now into some Frank Sinatra. Yeah, here's Blue Eyes singing the work of Cole Porter.

0: Some Lawrence Welk there in Twilight Time. Before that, Bob DeAngelis Orchestra, East of the Sun, and Frank Sinatra, the work of Cole Porter, I've Got You Under My Skin, a beautiful arrangement by Nelson Riddle, of course. And it is Dean with you, and we are well past Twilight Time, I would say. It's pretty dark out there, and it is, what, quarter after? 16 minutes after 8. Hoping that you're happy and healthy wherever you are. Numbers to call me, 416-360-0740, or toll-free, or text 1-866-740-4740. My email, bbsn@mzmedia.com. Would love to hear from you. I do have some requests that are coming in by email, but give me a call. And you'll be pleased to know that I have some Glenn Miller coming right up.
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The voice of Janet Blair with Hal Kemp and his orchestra, The Breeze and I. Before that, we heard Glenn Miller and Caribbean Clipper. Hal Kemp, James Hal Kemp, born on March 27th, 1904. Was an American jazz alto saxophonist, clarinetist, bandleader, composer. Sadly, died at the age of 36. But that was that gentleman. I only have a few recordings by him, but happy to have that in the playlist this evening here on Big Band Sunday Night. It was a bit of a whirlwind weekend for me, traveling out and about. I was performing a show that I do a couple times a year, usually goes out in the fall, usually goes out in the spring. It's a Canadian folk musical about Tom Thompson, the group of seven artists called Tom Thompson's Wake. And we just enjoy some beautiful, beautiful houses in some beautiful, beautiful theaters around Ontario. And on Friday night, I was at Market Hall in Peterborough. Lovely. And we had a packed house there. And then last night, I was in Belleville at the Empire Theater and another big house there. And then this afternoon, we enjoyed yet another wonderful big house at the Regent Theater in Oshawa. So it was fun. And in the middle of all that, I spent some time with Charlie Dobbin, my host, my leader. On the Garden Show on Saturday mornings. And so I was spending some time with Charlie and also visited a friend of mine in Kingston as well. So it's just been a busy weekend. I haven't even been home yet. Came right to the Collingwood studio, and here I am until midnight with you on Big Band Sunday Night. And it's delighted and a half to be doing this. Gloria in Cambridge gave us a call. Thanks so much, Gloria. And asked for some Hoagy Carmichael. And the nearness of you, I have picked from our library, Miss Sarah Vaughan.

0: Oh, there we are. The great Oscar Peterson, You Make Me Feel So Young. Huh, how delicious was that? Before that, speaking of delicious, just a sensational vocalist Sarah Vaughan was. And The Nearness of You, music by a Mr. Hoagy Carmichael. And it's Dean with you and Big Band Sunday Night. Numbers to call me, 416-360-0740. Toll free, 1-866-740-4740. 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I've got some Zim Zimmerel coming up. 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

A little bit of Zim Zimmerel there and some Gigi. And before that, Phil Harris. And you can tell she's from the South. It is Dean with you on Big Band Sunday Night. It is the 13th of September. Fall fairs, of course, are something that people are talking about. They are coming. Yes, we have one here in the Collingwood area. I grew up in Ancaster, just outside of Hamilton, and the fall fair was a big, big part of my life. And they're just popping up everywhere. 'Tis the season. And, of course, there's kids and adults alike getting various things, entries ready. So lots and lots happening in that, what is the word I'm searching for? In that, not category, but there's just lots of fall fairs. I got a lovely email from one Julie today, and

I want to thank Julie. She said that her dad was a longtime listener of BBSN. And for many, many years when it was with different stations, different time slots and hosts. And apparently he was an encyclopedia when it came to big band music. And he's one of those folks that could identify musicians just from a few bars of a song. Sort of like name that tune, you know, where you just get a few bars and you figure it out like that. Well, her father, his name was Miles, and Miles passed away on Thursday, so just a few days ago, at the age of 95. And of course, as Julie puts it in her email, she says that while they're mourning the hole that he leaves, they are also celebrating his incredible life. And I subscribe to that entirely because, I don't think we can ask to squeeze out much more than that. Of course, there are some of us that pass the 100 mark, not the vast majority of us. And to get to 95, how glorious that you had your dad, Miles, around for that long. So what a wonderful celebration. And I am happy to get this request on in his memory. So here, without further ado, is Bobby Darin and the work of Kurt Vile and Burl Brecht and Mack the Knife.

0: Helen Forrest and Benny Goodman. I found $1 million baby in a 5 and 10 cent store. And before that, we heard Bobby Darin and his very, very successful cover of Mac the Knife. And that going out in memory of Miles Hamilton. His daughter, Julie, sent me a lovely email. And Miles passed away this past Thursday at the age of 95. Longtime listener of BBSN. And a great lover of that era's music. And a great encyclopedic knowledge of it, from what Julie says as well. And I hope this for you, Julie, and your family. And I know that this will be the case, that the wonderful memories of Miles will very, very quickly overcome the grief that you are feeling. Because I'm just positive that that's what will happen. I lost my dad about 10 years ago now. And I certainly miss him. But again, the time helps. And the memories that I have of him, the good memories, all of the memories, they override the grief. I'll be right back with more of your requests and more here on Big Band Sunday Night.
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Starting off our 9 p.m. hour of Big Band Sunday Night, Woody Herman and Goosey Gander. We heard Doris Day along with John Raitt before that. Small Talk. John Raitt, of course, the father of Bonnie Raitt. And he was the original Billy Bigelow in Carousel. And a lot of us think of Gordon McRae. I played during Radio Limelight this evening. I played Shirley Jones and John McRae singing some music from Carousel, from the film, however. But, yeah, from the stage musical, it was John Raitt. And it is Dean Holland with you on BBSN. And the numbers to call me are as follows. If you live in Toronto, use this number, 416-360-0740. If you live outside Toronto, but still within Ontario, 1-866-740-4740. You can also text on.

that line. And my email is bbsn@zoomermedia.ca. I've got, this is something that can absolutely still happen. I mean, we are in our last, I guess we got about a week of summer left. It is the 13th. Fall arrives, autumn arrives, I think it's around 6 p.m., just after 6 p.m. on the 22nd of this month is when autumn will arrive. So we are in our last about 8 days of summer. So I'm going to enjoy every minute of it. And we can still get a heat wave. And even into autumn, we can get that. Here's Les Brown and his band of renown.

Steve Wingfield Band, Swing Time in the Rockies. That sounds like a pretty darn Canadian song, if you ask me. And before that, we enjoyed Father and Daughter, Nat and Natalie Cole, and Unforgettable. Before that, Les Brown and Heat Wave. It is Dean with you. It is the 13th of September. It is the first Sunday after Labor Day. Yes, it is the first Sunday, which means that it is Grandparents' Day. In North America, at least, and in, I think it could be in some other countries as well, but here in Canada and south of the border, Grandparents' Day. So if you are one, happy Grandparents' Day. And if you have one, there's still some time for you to reach out to that grandparent and say thanks for all the grandparenting things that you've done. I was lucky enough to grow up knowing really quite well all of my grandparents, least of which my father's mother, because she lived at Winifred. She lived in England her whole life, so we only saw her a few times. But I still have vivid memories of her. On my mother's side, my maternal grandparents, I certainly have the vast majority of memories of, and just because they lived closer by. And so I hope that you too have glorious memories of your grandparents.

0: we miss them, yes, but you know that is part of the deal, right? We're born. We know we're gonna pass one day, and you know, and we if we're lucky enough to have those people with us for a long period of time, that's a blessing, and I experienced that blessing, and I hope that you did the same. What have I got coming up? Ah, speaking of blessings, I have the Mills Brothers coming up.
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Ralph Martyri, and it's a most unusual day. The Mills Brothers before that, singing about that glowworm. And it is Dean with you on Big Band Sunday night. Enjoyed spending time in the eastern part of our province. Again, Peterborough, Oshawa, Belleville was the area that I was traipsing around in, and over as far as Kingston. And it just nice to... just nice to see the rolling hillside, and especially my morning drive between Peterborough and Belleville. Actually went to Prince Edward County, and that was a really, really nice early morning drive. Mind you, a lot of fog. It was a lot of fog that morning, but still, when the fog lifted, when I was driving in and out of it, just reminded me there's so many beautiful parts of this province, and that goes for anywhere you can go. I think pretty much anywhere you go on the planet, there are beautiful, beautiful things to see, and beautiful rock faces, and beautiful rolling hills, beautiful mountainsides, beautiful woods. The list goes on and on. It's a beautiful world we have to explore, and to go out and find all sorts of wonderful things. It is Dean with you. It's the 13th of September, and of course, the leaves are going to start changing if they haven't already. That's going to be the next chat in the next couple.

weeks, people will start to drive into certain places to see all those beautiful leaves changing the colors. We got a call from John earlier. John lives in Guelph, and he asked if I might put on Manhattan Spiritual. This is the second time in a couple of weeks that we've had a request for this particular song. We only have one recording of it in the library. Here is from 1958, Reg Owen.

0: Guy Lombardo and his quartet down among the sheltering palms. Reg Owen, before that, by request, Manhattan Spiritual. Thanks again to John in Guelph for giving us a call. You, too, can give us a call. And if you live in Guelph, here's the number you want to use. It's a toll-free number, 1-866-744-740. Not just for if you live in Guelph, but, you know, if you live outside Toronto, could be Hamilton, could be St. Catharines, could be Cobourg, Peterborough, could be anywhere in the province of Ontario outside Toronto. Now, if you live in Toronto, here's a number, 416-360-0740. The 1-866 line, incidentally, you can text on as well. My email, bbsn@zoomermedia.ca. Speaking of texting, I did get a text from Judy a little earlier, and I've got her request coming up in a little bit. But before that happens, we'll enjoy some Vaughn Monroe and some Count Basie.
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And here we are back on a Big Band Sunday night, and that was some Count Basie as promised, and Shorty George. Before that, Vaughn Monroe, the unmistakable voice of Vaughn Monroe, and Cool Water. The water is going to be getting cooler, of course, with the temperatures getting cooler, but I would think that we could still have some bodies of water that are quite nice to dip into this type of year, since it has been a pretty darn sunny summer. Yeah, say that 10 times fast. When I was, I've had this chat not only with Charlie Dobbin, my co-host on The Garden Show, but with others, just commenting on how it's been a fairly well-balanced summer, in my opinion. Not a lot of crispy lawns, certainly in my neck of the woods, and even Charlie said the same thing down Prince Edward County way. Seems that things have stayed pretty green. And a lot of that without the use of sprinklers. So we've had a fairly decent mix of precipitation along with the sunshine. It's made for a pretty nice green summer. So I hope that that's been the case wherever you are. Today is Grandparents' Day. And I got a text from Judy a little while ago. She used our 1-866-740-4740 line. And she was remembering her grandmother. And she says that her grandmother died in 1989 at the age of 92. And Judy says that she was, her grandmother was 64 when she was born, and now Judy's 64. So sometimes those numbers, when they line up, they kind of, you know, just make us reflect in a little bit of a different way. And so I hope that all those memories I expect from you missing her, that the memories are really good ones. And that may be the case where you are. You might be remembering grandparent that is no longer with you. Hope those memories are wonderful. Judy asked if I might play some Glenn Miller. She said, please, you pick it. And I thought, this sounds like the one to play. Here's Glenn Miller with Ray Eberle handling the vocals, and Always in My Heart.

0: Jonah Jones on trumpet and the Jonah Jones Quartet. Soft summer breeze. We're still getting those. We got another week or so. And I just checked the temperature in Toronto. It's 20 degrees right now. Collingwood's 16 degrees where I'm sitting. But 20 in the Toronto area. So that could be, I think that could qualify as a soft summer breeze. Before that, we heard Glenn Miller, Ray Eberle, Always in My Heart, Judy remembering her late grandmother, and so many memories. And I'm sure that many of us are doing that today, who no longer have our grandparents with us. And if you are a grandparent, happy Grandparents Day. And thank you for all the grandparent things that you do and that you have done. It is not unnoticed. No, it is not. I've got another summer song lined up. And this is because of an email that came in last week, actually, from Rick. And because we were talking about things summery, and he was surprised that I didn't think to put this on, or some of the other listeners, but I am going to remedy it in mere moments. Okay, so I've got a summer song coming your way, which is going to help to get us to the end of this 9 o'clock hour of Big Band Sunday Night.
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I pull back and broke within. My man's sleeping, I just scrubbing, chillin', weepin', I the rubbin', knees a creepin', clothes a tubbin', all day long. Up to that washing soap and down to that what I want more. Head down low, head low. Up to that washing soap and down to that what I want more.

0: Washing in a shanty on the shore, the river swinging on by the door. Hear that river lowly calling, eyes a shiver, nights a falling. Hear that river lowly moaning, moaning low. I'm going to that river, going down to that river someday. Hurry day, hurry day, hurry day, hurry. I'm going to that river, going down to that river someday. Throw myself, my poor self away. Oh Lordy, must I keep scrubbing, must I keep tubbing, must I keep drubbing, must I keep tubbing, them old dirty clothes. But I'm going to that river, going down to that river someday. Every day, every day, every day, every day.
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0: starting off our 10 o'clock hour. Another summer song. It is turning into an evening of summer-related songs, and I think that's because we're in our second last weekend of summer. The 22nd, which is when autumn will arrive, is a Tuesday, so a week this Tuesday. And so we had, we just enjoyed their Summer Wind by Eddie Graf. And you'll recall that, oh, in the last 15 minutes, we had the theme from the summer of 42. And that was because of an email that I got from Rick that came in last week. That was Peter Nero we enjoyed with the summer of 42. And well before that, you'll recall, we had Jonah Jones and Soft Summer Breeze. So we got, summer tunes. It is that time of year. And it is Dean Holland, and it is Big Band Sunday Night here on Zoomer Radio. Hope you're enjoying the playlist, and always grateful for you changing the trajectory of the theme or of the show with your calls, your emails, that sort of thing, your texts even. Again, the number is 416-360-0740 or 1-866-740-4740. Speaking of which, let's go to the phone lines right now. Welcome to Big Band Sunday Night. Who have I got on the line?
1: Rita from Port Colborne.
0: Hi, Rita. How are you?
1: Good. I just wanted to tell you that I love your show about the grandparents.
0: Oh, great. Thank you. Thank you. I had a lot of fun. I had a lot of fun putting that together.
1: Very, very nice. Well, I want to tell you something, okay?
0: Yes.
1: There's a show coming at Roslyn, you know, where you played.
0: Yeah.
1: All about Frank Sinatra.
0: Oh, is there another one? Another Frank Sinatra show? That's great. Well, you know what? The Rat Pack show that I did there last year was a big seller. So I'm. There's a part of me that's not really surprised that they're bringing back a similar show. So I guess there's a big market for that. That's great.
1: But I think it's in September, but I'm not sure.
0: Are you going to get yourself?

0: there to see it?
1: Oh, yeah.
0: Beautiful.
1: But I was sure in it.
0: Another time, I suppose. Another time.
1: But people are still talking about that show. You know that?
0: Oh, good. Good. Well, you know what? We have been doing that show on and off for 25 years. It is incredible. When we started doing that back in 2000, 2001, I know that none of us expected that we would still be doing it all these years later. Not in a heartbeat did we think that.
1: I go to the market every Friday morning, and I meet somebody, and they said, when is that show coming back?
0: Well, maybe we'll get it back there another day.
1: Yeah. Anyway, Dean, I don't want to keep you, and I really love that show tonight.
0: Well, thank you. I just wondered if there's something I can play for you. Do you want me to put on, I think I have a couple of Rat Pack recordings in the library. Do you want me to put on one of those?
1: My Way?
0: Yeah, do you want to hear My Way by Frank Sinatra?
1: You play, I love every music you have.
0: Okay, well, I will pick out something that is Frank Sinatra or Rat Pack related, and I will put that on for you. Okay, Rita?
1: Thank you so much.
0: You're very welcome.
1: And you have a good evening.
0: You as well. Have a great, great week, Rita.
1: Have a good evening, okay?
2: Hold up, there's a gangster sleeping upstairs.
3: You can't wake that cat up?
2: For heaven's snakes.
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The Swing Shift Big Band, Toronto-based, Ontario-based Swing Shift Big Band, and the music of Cole Porter, Begin the Begin. We heard the Dukes of Dixieland, Sweet Georgia Brown, and the Rat Pack. Frank Sinatra,

0: Dean Martin, Sammy Davis Jr., and Birth of the Blues, and a bunch of tomfoolery there as well. Thank you very much for the call that we got in. It was so nice to chat with Rita in Port Colborne. I saw her, met her last year when I was performing the Memories of the Rat Pack show there with the live band and a couple of my longtime performing buddies, one of which, Derek, who lives out on the East Coast. So it was so nice for us to all come together and do that again. And we had 3 weeks, 1 week in Port Colborne last year, preceded by 2 weeks in Port Dover. It was most enjoyable, most enjoyable. Swing Shift Big Band, they, under the direction of Jim John, they reached out to me. Jim sent me a little email and said, that they'd been hired for a couple of very last-minute gigs and wanted me to just help get the words out there. And the Willowdale Arts, good, great people there. They, of course, the Sunday Serenades is something that they've been running for a number of years, sort of put it back in place, I guess, 2 years ago, maybe three now. I think three. And so they're always doing some things there. And they're going to be presenting the Swing Shift Little Big Band. They're going to be at the Novotel North York Hotel. I hope I said that right. Saturday, September the 19th. And then they're going to be at the Old Mill Inn in Toronto. And that's going to be the following Saturday. Yeah, Saturday, September the 26th. Both, and that's going to be the 17-piece band. And both of those events have singers with them as well. Okay, and dancing, I would imagine, for both of them. And if you want more information on either of these engagements, and so you can get yourself some tickets, just go to swingshiftbigband.com. Okay, swingshiftbigband.com. I suppose you could also go directly to the Old Mill Toronto as well on that one. But yeah, swingshiftbigband.com is a great way to get an idea of what they've got coming up. What I've got coming up is a song about the month that we are currently in.
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The King Sisters and some really nice harmonies there. Imagination. And we heard Ted Heath and September Song, the month that we are in. The month that has the final few weeks of summer.

I have a piece of music all lined up and ready to go about the month that invites summer in. Okay, but before that happens, I do have to get to a request that came in earlier in the evening. Kathleen from Scarborough, she regularly calls in. She's a regular listener, and she called in tonight, and she wasn't quite sure what she wanted. So she engaged the help of my operator, Owen, and she said, well, you know, Owen, you can help me pick something out. So Owen decided on some early Sinatra back in the days when he was singing with Tommy Dorsey. This is from the early 1940s. Here is Tommy Dorsey with a young Frank Sinatra and In the Blue of the Evening.

0: And a song about that first month of summer, when it arrives around the 21st, usually June. June night, that Jimmy Dorsey. And before that, we heard his brother Tommy Dorsey in an early recording with young Frank Sinatra in the Blue of the Evening. And I have two people to thank for that one. I'm going to thank, of course, Kathleen for calling in, and for Operator Owen for giving her a hand there and suggesting some early Sinatra in the Blue of the Evening. It is Big Band Sunday Night here on Zoomer Radio. Time now is 10:32. I'm hoping you're happy and healthy wherever you are. And still got those phone lines open, 416-360-0740 or 1-866-744-740. What have I got coming up? I have got, I've got a request. I got an email request from a listener in Vermont who asked for some early Duke Ellington. That is coming up. But before that happens, we'll hear some Ross Wooldridge, and we'll also hear some Edie Gourmet.
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Don Costa and his orchestra with Edie Gourmet handling the vocals there. It is Dean with you, and you're listening to Big Band Sunday Night on Zoomer Radio. Dan, who lives in Montpelier, Vermont, and I know that I've heard from Dan reaches out to me periodically, and he said it would be really nice if he heard some Duke Ellington from his Cotton Club days. The couple of songs that he suggested I actually don't have in the library, and I will I'll see about remedying that as time marches on. However, I did take a peek at what we do have, and we do have quite a bit of Duke Ellington. And the recording that I selected is from 1928, and I've done that because when I did just a quick double check about the Duke's time at the Cotton Club, the of course, that famous club in Harlem. Well, he started a residency there on December 4th, 1927. And so I've got one from 1928. So I hope this will fit the bill. Always great to have some Duke Ellington on the show. Here is Creole Love Call.

0: Freddie Gardner and his saxophone in The Roses of Picardy. Before that, Duke Ellington and his famous orchestra and Creole Love Call. That recording, again, from 1928. So that going back almost 100 years, that recording. And I was telling somebody about this the other day when we were out doing the show in Peterborough. We stayed at a friend's place. All of us from the show stayed there at one of the residence of one of the players in the show, and she lives in that area. She's a fabulous musician. Victoria is her name. And we got talking about some of the ages of some of the recordings that I play. And I love the fact that we go back almost a century, or actually sometimes beyond a century. We have recordings in the library that are, my goodness, go back to 1910 or maybe even a little bit earlier. It's glorious. Love it. Thank you again very much for that request that came in from Dan in Vermont. Okay, it is Dean with you, and we are heading very, very steadily towards 11 o'clock. We're about 11 or 12 minutes off from the top of the hour, so I got to jump into a few messages, and then I'll be back with more of your requests here on Big Band Sunday Night.
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Ted Lewis and the Royal Garden Blues starting off our 11 o'clock hour of Big Band Sunday night. Before that, we heard Ray Anthony, Love Walked In. Ruth Etting was in there. I Wished on the Moon. Love that recording. And before that, Bert Camfort, Wonderland by Night. Thanks to Kathy in Etobicoke for that request. She reached out a little bit earlier in the evening. I've mentioned a few times during the evening that 1-866-744-7740 can also be used for texting. And we've had a couple that have come in on the text line. And ironically, both of the ones that a couple of the ones that came in via the text line had to do with the name Judy. One of them was from a Judy earlier in the evening. And now I've got one from Gord, who is requesting Judy. Yeah, he says, how about some Judy Garland, Lucky Day, for all those who are lucky enough to get to spend time with their grandparents. And I'm going to take it a step further, and I'm guessing this is probably where Gord was coming from anyway. Even if you don't get to spend time with them now, as I don't because they've all passed, but I did get lots of time to spend with them. Oh my goodness, I can't even begin to calculate the thousands and thousands and thousands of hours that I spent with my grandparents over my lifetime. So thank you very much for that request, Gord. And I love this recording, by the way, too. Here is Judy Garland and Lucky Day.

0: Another one of those summer songs this evening. A Faded Summer Love. Billy Eckstein. And yeah, one of those voices that could truly just sing a grocery list and it would be satisfying. Thank you to Brenda in Teeswater for that request. We heard some Ralph Fraser before that on the Ebonys and the Ivories. Anything Goes. And before that, Judy Garland by request. Lucky Day. And again, thanks to Gordon Hamilton. A lucky day to all of those who have or had time to spend with their grandparents on this Grandparents' Day. We're in our last 45 minutes or so of Grandparents' Day 2026. And grateful to have those people in our lives. It is Dean with you. I have some George Formby. Look at that. It's already making me laugh. Haven't even played the tune yet. And it's making me laugh. And it's a summery type of song, I would suggest, coming up on Big Ben Sunday night.
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0: The Jack Kane Band, Sometimes I'm Happy. George Formby, bringing a smile on my face. That makes me happy. And a summery type of song, Swimming with the Women. And I was just doing a bit of reading on George Formby. He was, of course, a British entertainer. And his wife also became his manager and mentor, Burl Ingham. And it seems that they, she died on Christmas Day of 1960 in Blackpool after developing leukemia. And George, he died 10 weeks after his wife. Yeah, but they were quite the team. And he took his cues from his father, George Formby Sr., who was a vaudeville star. Let's go to our phone lines right now. One last call for the evening. I think it'll probably be. Welcome to Big Band Sunday Night. Who have I got on the line?
1: It's Clayton.
0: How are you, Clayton?
1: Oh, pretty good.
0: Good. And where are you calling from?
1: Calling from Waterford, Ontario.
0: Waterford. Pumpkin Festival coming up.
1: Yeah, I know. It's coming up.
0: Yeah. That's a big deal down there.
1: It is.
0: I've driven through that place during pumpkin time, and there's thousands of them there. How long have you lived in Waterford?
1: Oh, 15 years.
0: So you've seen your share of pumpkin festivals. It's good times.
1: The
0: kids must just be, families and kids just must be thrilled when they come down there.
1: All the kids just love it. Yeah.
0: Yeah.
1: Lots of stuff here to do for them.
0: Super. You have a nice weekend?
1: Yeah, it's great weekend, actually.
0: Excellent. And you're enjoying the playlist.
1: I am definitely always.
0: Super. I love that.
1: Last Sunday night, you mentioned something about your high school. I think it was high school where you had to pick an instrument and you wanted the drums.
0: But, I did.
1: But I don't know what you said you got.
0: I got the trombone.
1: Okay. Which you play, which is, right?
0: I dabbled in it for fun. You know what? It's a great instrument on stage. I've used it in shows because it's funny. It's a funny instrument because it can come apart on stage.
1: But I can relate to that because I remember that when they first installed instrumental music in our public school in grade mm-hmm. 7, and I remember they were opening the door of the new classroom, and everybody, they said, okay, everybody go pick an instrument and sit down. And I was basically chomping at the bit to get to the drums. And I think I leaped right across the classroom and got to the drums. I didn't want any of those mouth things that you put in.
0: No.
1: I've seen them cleaning them out before, and I was really disgusted.
0: Yeah, no, I remember the spit valves. Oh, romantic.
1: So I played drums through high school and
0: sweet.
1: School and high school, yeah.
0: You're a lucky man. You're a lucky man. And Owen, who my operator, Owen plays the drums as well. He plays them professionally.
1: Yeah.
0: So he's quite the drummer. It was the instrument that I wanted to play as a kid, and it just did not happen. So I got stuck with the spit valves.
1: Well, they're all right. I love sitting beside them. Somebody just found a picture. Yeah, and they're sitting. They're right there. The trombones, all those guys.
0: Oh, it's great. Good memories. Yeah. Listen, Clayton, is there something I can get on for you on the? Is there something that you'd like to hear?
1: Well, I was actually had the Patty Page Cape Cod on my mind, and wondering if you got that or did you already do it earlier?
0: I've got it, and I'll get it on for you. Happy to do that.
1: Oh, that'd be awesome. Well, I'm glad to talk to you.
0: Well, me too. I'm glad you called, and I hope that you won't be a stranger and that you'll call on a regular basis. How's that?
1: Yeah, that'd be great.
0: Okay, keep in touch, and I'll get this right on for you.
1: Yeah, take care, and have a good week.
0: Thanks very much. Have a great night.
1: Yeah, you too.

0: Old Cape Cod and Patty Page. Thanks so much to Clayton for giving me a call. And yeah, Waterford, they got the great pumpkin festival coming up. They do it, of course, every October heading into Halloween. You've never seen so many pumpkins. So head down there if you're looking for something to do with your, especially the young kids. I remember the first time I drove through there. Fascinating. Anyway, it's thank you very much to Clayton, and it's put me in the mood for a little bit of lobster stew, got to tell you. Okay, what does Dean have coming up? Oh, yes, I have another request coming up, which if you are a fan of the French language, you will be very happy with. I know I was excited to get it on. That's coming right up.
1: News from Midsummer, the most dangerous fictional county in all of Britain. Midsummer Murders has moved to 8 p.m. Monday through Friday on Vision TV. And while the body count is rising nightly, villagers can take solace in the familiar face investigating every case.
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Glenn Gray and his orchestra, and a very nice upbeat swinging version of Stranger on the Shore. Before that, we heard by request some Edith Piaf, and I do love that recording. Yeah, Je ne regrette rien. And Paul et Helen from the GTA reached out via the email, and thank you very much for that request. I do love to hear those Edith Piaf recordings. It is Dean with you on Big Band Sunday Night. Another one of the texts that came through this evening is from Deborah. She decided to use that line tonight. And on behalf of her and her partner, Mike, I believe, they reach out regularly. Asked for some Doris Day. Here is Ms. Day and Que Sera, Sarah.

0: Toronto-born crooner Matt Dusk, and the best is yet to come. Before that, by request, Doris Day. Que sera, sera. Bit of a signature tune for her. Yeah, whatever will be, will be. And isn't that the truth? Deborah and Mike, thank you very much for that request. Well, I can tell by the clock on the wall that our time together is fast approaching its end, but not before we enjoy a bit more music, including some Ink Spots. Got them coming right up.
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Every night about this time, honey, that's when I miss you. I drift in and out all our old rendezvous every night just about this time. The gang keeps on asking, say, boy, where's your gal? How come she ain't around? Well, I just keep on pretending that you went out of town.

recording from 1942, The Ink Spots. And every night about this time, well, every Sunday night about this time, it's time for yours truly to say goodnight. Yes, we are fast approaching midnight. And I want to say what a delight it's been once again to spend this time with you. Thanks for all your calls. Thanks for all your emails and your texts as well. And I also want to thank my technical operator, Mr. Owen Wolf, for all he has done to make this another smooth and enjoyable ride. You can get in touch with me in a couple of ways if you get the hankering. You can do it through the email bbsn@zoomermedia.ca. Yeah, open 24 hours a day, 7 days a week. If a request occurs to you during the week, you can always send it off a bit early. You can also go to my website, which is deanholland.com. deanholline.com. You have yourself a glorious week. Looking forward to being with you next Sunday again for our last summer installment of Big Band Sunday Night. Going to leave you with some Glenn Miller, a song about slumber. Okay. And until next we meet, my friends, I'm Dean Holland.

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0: Joyful and curious, Ginger has the right amount of puppy bounce. 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

0: There's the happy drunk, sleepy drunk, dopey and sad drunk, loud, quiet, grumpy and mean drunk. 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

0: I had a gentleman come in with his daughter, and they had a sapphire and diamond ring, platinum diamond ring, to sell. And this heirloom was a difficult one to part with.
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0: He was very, very happy about the transaction. 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
1: 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Tuesday, Wednesday, Thursday have a feel. And Friday?
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0: Good morning. It is coming up on 6 o'clock news time on Zoomer Radio. I'm Jane Brown. We'll take a look at the roads first. Here is Spencer Costin.
1: There is already one problem to watch for on major morning routes. The southbound 427 Express at Dundas dealing with a collision. That's in the right-hand lane. Also some closures to keep in mind for TIFF. King Street is going to be closed between University and Spadina. Simcoe closed between Wellington and Adelaide. Duncan closed between Pearl and Adelaide. And Ed Mervish is closed between King and Pearl. 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
0: It is Monday, September 14th. Mix of sun and clouds today with a high of 20. Right now we're at 13 Celsius or 55 Fahrenheit. In the news, Mark Carney says Canada is taking control of its future as the Prime Minister's inaugural investment summit begins in Toronto today amid renewed trade tensions with the U.S. Carney addressed a room of business and government leaders last night during the summit's welcome reception, hinting at deals that could be announced in the coming days.
2: The world's largest investors, managing over $120 trillion of assets, will come to peer into our shop window because the world is looking at Canada differently. And I suggest we should look at ourselves differently, too.
0: The Prime Minister said Canadian banks and pension funds have already committed to deploying hundreds of billions of dollars in capital domestically in the days leading up to the summit. Starting today, some of the world's largest investors will come to browse Canada's wares at the two-day event taking place at Toronto's Four Seasons Hotel in Yorkville. The summit is meant to attract new investment to nation-building projects at various stages of development, as Mark Carney has set out to bring in $1 trillion in total investment over the next 5 years. The ongoing trade war with Donald Trump has raised the stakes of this mission. The U.S. president, meantime, continues to take jabs at Canada.
3: I find Canada to be the worst country to deal with.
0: While also calling on Ukrainian President Volodymyr Zelensky to stop strikes on Russian diesel fuel infrastructure, claiming the attacks are causing a global shortage.
3: Diesel is being driven up by the fact that it's having a hard time coming out of Russia. And that's a case that hurts the world. We got to stop.
0: Trump spoke on the sidelines of the Irish Open after diesel prices in the U.S. hit record highs. His comments came hours after a Russian drone struck a train near Ukraine's border with Poland. ABC foreign correspondent Marcus Moore with more.
4: Video circulating online shows that train on fire. Several top EU security officials and former officials, including the former CIA director David Petraeus and former UK Prime Minister Boris Johnson, were on different trains near the border. Ukrainian officials say that Johnson's train had departed that station just before that Russian attack.
0: Marcus Moore reporting. Trump did not mention that Russian attack when speaking with reporters. Celine Dion has returned to the stage, performing her first full concert in over 6 years, ending with a song she's been known for since 1996.

0: Wow. Céline's comeback concert in a suburb of Paris included 25 songs and was more than 2 hours and 15 minutes. The show on Saturday is part of an intense schedule of 16 concerts in 5 weeks. Fans were emotional, celebrating her triumphant return. Céline was diagnosed with stiff person syndrome in 2022, a rare disease which she has fought using a comprehensive medical, physical, and vocal recovery regimen combined with intense athletic training. On the global markets, Asian shares mostly declined, led by AI-related stocks. European stocks are also mixed. U.S. futures have edged lower. Oil prices have gained more than 2% as worries grow over global oil supplies after Saudi Arabia shut down a major oil pipeline used to help bypass the Strait of Hormuz. Investors are also watching closely the U.S. Federal Reserve's meeting this week when policymakers could raise rates. Canadian dollar trading this hour just under 72 cents U.S. In sports, Toronto Blue Jays host the Detroit Tigers for a 3-game series starting tonight just after 7. Jays won 2 of 3 weekend games against the visiting Baltimore Orioles, including Sunday's 8-1 tiebreaker victory, which included a much-awaited Vladdy Guerrero Jr. home run. Jays stay 1 game behind the Cleveland Guardians for the 3rd and final AL wildcard spot after the Guardians also won. In tennis, Alexander Zverev has won his 2nd major championship, beating American Ben Shelton in 4 sets on Sunday in the U.S. Open men's singles final. And among the games in the NFL, the visiting Buffalo Bills beat the Houston Texans 36-31. Zoomer Radio News Time 6:05. Zoomer Radio Toronto weather. Nice day today. 20 degrees the high, just under the seasonal norm of 21 with a mix of sun and clouds. Partly cloudy and 12 overnight tonight. Tomorrow, likely some showers with a high of 24. We're at 13 Celsius. That is 55 Fahrenheit. I'm Jane Brown. That's news, sports, and weather on Zoomer Radio.
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0: And just like that, we blinked and the weekend is come and gone, and a new week with new possibilities is upon us. Monday, September 14th, wherever you are and however you may be listening, many thanks for making Zoomer Radio part of your day. That was Rock Voisin, going to be inducted into the Canadian Songwriters Hall of Fame Saturday, September 26th. That was On the Outside, and we started our day with UB40 and Red Red Wine. Live from downtown Toronto, it's a morning Zoom with Andy and Jane. Welcome to your Monday. Good start to the week. The heat from the weekend is behind us, and it's a little bit cooler today. Sunny, but just a high of 20. Clouds and showers on the way tomorrow before temps get back up to 26 on Wednesday. Right now at the Zoomerplex in Liberty Village, it's clear and 13. We'll recap another big weekend for the Jays. First Sunday of the NFL season in the books, plus the U.S. Open held their men's and women's finals over the weekend as well. We'll recap all of that. Lisa Loeb on the way too. First, a check on Zoomer Radio traffic. Here's Spencer Costin.
1: Just one thing to watch for right now, and that is actually on northbound Dufferin at Steeles. There's a water main break, and two right lanes are out of action because of that. Otherwise, right now, the only thing to watch for are the closures for TIFF. King remains closed fully between University and Spadina. Simcoe closed between Wellington and Adelaide. Duncan is closed between Pearl and Adelaide. And Ed Mervish is closed between King and Pearl. 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

0: There's Lisa Loeb and Nine Stories with Stay on the Morning Zoom with Andy and Jane, wishing you a marvelous Monday. Jay's with basically a must, not a really must win, but the next closest thing to a must win game yesterday at the Rogers Center. The rubber match with Baltimore. It was an ugly loss on Friday night. Fans booing Vladdy and the team. Better performance on Saturday with Dylan Cease on the mound yesterday. He didn't have his best stuff, pitching five innings with nine strikeouts, but the bats did have their stuff going, including Vladdy hitting a home run in Toronto for the first time since Game 6 of the ALCS last fall. He had four hits, and the Jays would win 8-1. Back at it tonight from Toronto with Detroit in town for three, and the Jays still one game back of Cleveland. They won yesterday as well. We just can't get quite over that hump, but we are right there. Argos beat the Red Blacks in Week 15 CFL action. NFL, first Sunday of the season, and couch cushions were working overtime. Buffalo Bills visiting Houston. Buffalo wins a good one, 36-31. Bills home opener at their brand new stadium this coming Thursday with the Bare Naked Ladies singing "O Canada." Giants beat the Cowboys on Sunday Night Football. Monday Nighter has the Chiefs hosting my Denver Broncos. U.S. Open women's finals Saturday. It was Elena Rybakina over Aryna Sabalenka in a three-setter. And the men's final yesterday, Germany's Alexander Zverev, easy time beating Ben Shelton in four sets. On the show this morning, a Canadian boxing legend that stood toe-to-toe with Muhammad Ali twice, and he was known for never hitting the ground, has passed away. Celine Dion making her long-awaited comeback complete. Her first show for her residency in Paris that will stretch to next spring took place in the French city Saturday night. Hard to avoid the videos and tributes on social media all weekend long, and rightfully deserved. We'll look back on that as well. Plus, first full mayoral debate tonight. Yes, Olivia Chow is going to show up and participate. Hosted by the Daily Bread Food Bank, we'll have tonight's moderator, Neil Hetherington of the Daily Bread Food Bank, on a little later on for what we can expect from tonight's debate. Let's head out to the roads now. We'll take a look at Zoomer Radio traffic. Spencer Costin, how's our Monday morning commute?
1: The only problem on morning routes right now remains the issue at Dufferin and Steeles. Northbound, there is a water main break, and two right lanes are not usable for the time being. The only other things to consider are the closures for TIFF. King closed fully between University and Spadina. Simcoe closed between Wellington and Adelaide. Duncan.

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15: 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Sorry, Jenny.

0: Cagliero and What the Hell I Got. Still to come this half hour before 7 o'clock, Dolly Parton, Men Without Hats, Journey 2. It's the Morning Zoom with Andy and Jane.
1: Good morning. Another week underway.
0: Yes, indeed. A full week. Five days this week.
1: It is the final full week of summer. Mm-hmm. And still a few things we want to do before summer officially ends. We'll talk about that later in the morning. And, you know, these comments that Donald Trump has made over the weekend about Canada begs the question, is it best to ignore a bully or stand up to a bully? What are your thoughts, Andy?
0: You can't. Well, I mean, ignore the, I've been on this train, ignore the insults, ignore the memes, the online, you know, the Lake Ontario. Yeah, it's insulting. Absolutely. But it doesn't really do anything. You know, auto workers don't really care about any of that. They just want to have their jobs, right?
1: Right.
0: Steel workers, all they care about is having their jobs and being able to feed their family. So I say ignore the noise. Just keep your head down. Stay focused on the task at hand, getting some sort of deal, getting some back to the negotiating table. But just ignore the noise.
1: Exactly.
0: Because he's not going to change anything.
1: I know. And every time he says something, I mean, okay, roll your eyes, of course. But I agree with you 100%. The more we pay attention to it, the more we provide a backlash to it, the more it gives him incentive to just keep making stupid comments.
0: Yep, like, for sure.
1: In the same sentence, saying Canada wants to make a deal very badly, just like Iran wants to make a deal very badly. And then going on to say, I hope Canada appreciates being the same in the same sentence with Iran.
0: What?
1: He made that comment on Saturday when he was talking with Ireland's head of government, head of being at the Irish Open yesterday, at the golf course that he owns.
0: Yeah, his golf course, yeah.
1: Right. And then, again, yesterday saying Canada, the hardest country in the world to deal with. Did he think it was going to be easy? Did he think that the Canadians would just lie down? And here we are now, a good 3 weeks after the negotiations fell apart that night in Washington.
0: Yeah, and so we don't know if they're talking. We kind of heard last week, Mark Carney said that they've had a couple phone conversations, but we're also hearing that there's no official talk, so we're not really sure where things stand. I don't think starting this week, we don't really know where things stand between the two countries.
1: No, I don't think we do, although we do know from Dominic LeBlanc that he is having informal talks behind the scene with his counterpart, Jameson Greer. And as far as Jameson Greer goes, I mean, he seems to be the most level-headed of the Trump administration, the most sort of down-to-earth, the least likely to insult the Canadians. He kind of gives that vibe.
0: Yeah, so let Trump do his thing and then just work with Greer then, right? Just keep your head down, work with Greer. He can present whatever deal is they come up with, and that can be good enough. We don't have to involve Trump in the dealings.
1: Big thing going on in Toronto over the next couple of days at the Four Seasons Hotel in Yorkville, a very swishy venue, where Mark Carney and all of the premiers and Carney's cabinet ministers will be hosting movers and shakers from around the world.
0: Big players.
1: Yes, big players. The inaugural investment summit. And this is the beginning of what Carney is trying to do in bringing $1 trillion in total investment to Canada.

0: over the next 5 years. He seems to be focused on that rather than taking the bait from Donald Trump.
1: Yeah, good stuff, 100%. Yeah. You're not going to get anywhere by taking the bait. That's right. I was going to say debate, but that's something for a little bit later on in the show, Jane, the big mayoral debate, including, Olivia Chow. She's actually going to take part. We'll talk about that a little bit later on this morning as well. Okay, Dolly Parton standing by. Men Without Hats 2, Journey now. Don't Stop Believing. It's a good way to start the week, right? It's a morning Zoom with Andy and Jane. Up to 20 today. Cool to start. Clear 13 right now in Liberty Village at the Zoomerplex.

0: There's Men Without Hats and the Safety Dance Journey before that. Don't Stop Believing on the Morning Zoom with Andy and Jane. Dolly Parton standing by. I want to remind you that Zoomer Radio, the official radio sponsor of the Toronto Symphony Orchestra's 2026-2027 Pop Series at Roy Thomson Hall. The next concert is the music of James Bond, 007 himself. By the way, Jane, I don't know if you noticed the U.S. Open finals on Sunday, the men's finals, at 7 minutes into match time. So 0 hours and then zero and then the seventh minute. They panned to one Pierce Brosnan in the audience. It was so just somatic. It was just so perfect.
1: Oh, they had that planned.
0: Oh, yes, they did. As soon as one of the TV directors said, oh, Pierce Brosnan is here. Guess what? At 7 minutes into the match, we are going to him. Just thought it was so fun. Anyway.
1: 007 himself.
0: Yeah, the music of James Bond, October 15th and 16th. Experience 6 decades of 007 and the iconic Bond sound. Tickets are available at tso.ca. Yeah, you know one of the TV directors was giggling to themselves over that one. Let's head over to the roads. We'll take a look at Zoomer Radio traffic. Spencer Costin, how's our Monday morning commute?
2: The only problem on morning routes right now remains the issue at Dufferin and Steeles. Northbound, there is a water main break, and two right lanes are not usable for the time being. The only other things to consider are the closures for TIFF. King closed fully between University and Spadina. Simcoe closed between Wellington and Adelaide. Duncan closed between Pearl and Adelaide, and Ed Mervish is closed between King and Pearl. If you spot something else, tell us toll-free at 1-833-NOW-SLOW. 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

Dolly Parton's Jolene on the morning Zoom with Andy and Jane. Welcome to your Monday. Hope you had a restful and relaxing and enjoyable weekend. Jay's with basically a must, not a really must win, but the next closest thing to a must win game yesterday at the Rogers Center. The rubber match with Baltimore. It was an ugly loss on Friday night. Fans booing Vladdy and the team. Better performance on Saturday with Dylan Cease on the mound yesterday. He didn't have his best stuff, pitching 5 innings with 9 strikeouts, but the bats did have their stuff going, including Vladdy hitting a home run in Toronto for the first time since Game 6 of the ALCS. Last fall, he had 4 hits and the Jays would win 8-1. Back at it tonight from Toronto with Detroit in town for 3, and the Jays still 1 game back of Cleveland. They won yesterday as well. We just can't get quite over that hump, but we are right there. Argos beat the Red Blacks in week 15 CFL action. NFL, first Sunday of the season, and couch cushions were working overtime. Buffalo Bills visiting Houston. Buffalo wins a good one, 36-31. Bills home opener at their brand new stadium this coming Thursday with the Bare Naked Ladies singing "O Canada." Giants beat the Cowboys on Sunday Night Football. Monday Nighter has the Chiefs hosting my Denver Broncos. U.S. Open women's finals Saturday. It was Elena Rybakina over a

0: Arena Sabalenka in a three-setter. And the men's final yesterday, Germany's Alexander Zverev, easy time beating Ben Shelton in four sets. On the show this morning, a Canadian boxing legend that stood toe-to-toe with Muhammad Ali twice, and it was known for never hitting the ground, has passed away. Celine Dion making her long-awaited comeback complete. Her first show for her residency in Paris that will stretch to next spring took place in the French city Saturday night. Hard to avoid the videos and tributes on social media all weekend long, and rightfully deserved. We'll look back on that as well. Plus, first full mayoral debate tonight. Yes, Olivia Chow is going to show up and participate. Hosted by the Daily Bread Food Bank, we'll have tonight's moderator, Neil Hetherington of the Daily Bread Food Bank, on a little later on for what we can expect from tonight's debate. Let's head out to the roads now. We'll take a look at Zoomer Radio traffic. Spencer Costin, how's our Monday morning commute?
1: Two things now to watch for on major morning routes. The eastbound 401 Express at Victoria Park has a collision. Two left lanes are out of commission because of that. And there is still the water main break at northbound Dufferin and Steeles. You'll find two right lanes unusable for the moment. The only other thing to remember are the TIFF closures. King is still fully closed between University and Spadina. Simcoe fully closed between Wellington and Adelaide. Duncan fully closed between Pearl and Adelaide. And Ed Mervish closed between King and Pearl. 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

0: There's 10cc, the things we do for love, and Lighthouse before that, and Sunny Days on the Morning Zoom with Andy and Jane. Chris Rock, he was in town this past weekend for TIFF Jane, promoting his brand new movie, Misty Green, and he was talking to a crowd of people. I'm not sure at the theater that they were previewing the movie at, but he was talking to the crowd before the movie stopped or started, and he was talking about how lucky he was to get an actor named Daniel Kaluuya to be part of his movie. And he had a little bit of fun with the Toronto Raptors and Kawhi Leonard, Jane. Take a listen to Chris Rock.
1: Wow, I really shouldn't have got him. Like, I might have paid him under the table to do like a Kawhi Leonard thing. Ring, okay? Kawhi. Kawhi, Kawhi. Y'all knew when y'all got him back, something's wrong. Why would they give him back?
0: Chris Rock.
2: That's funny.
0: Good for him.
2: Yeah,
0: I love that.
2: He knows what we're talking about
0: here in
2: Toronto. Yeah.
0: By the way, that trade has not been finalized with the Clippers. And I'm starting to think, Jane, what's going on? Why is this taking so long? I thought this was going to be done weeks ago.
2: Right.
0: I don't know. Should we be nervous?
2: It might fall apart?
0: Yeah, I'm starting to get a little bit concerned. The season's like right around the corner and nothing's happened.
2: Right. Hmm. There are a lot of legal things, though.
0: Yeah.
2: There are probably a lot of documents to go through.
0: Yeah. Maybe Chris Rock is on to something here. Big Sugar on the way. Dire Straits as well. It's the Morning Zoom with Andy and Jane.
2: Good morning. It is 7 o'clock news time on Zoomer Radio, Monday, September 14th. 13 Celsius, 55 Fahrenheit. Today's high 20 with a mix of sun and clouds. In the news tonight marks Olivia Chow's first debate of the Toronto mayoral campaign, bringing together for the first time the incumbent mayor with her main challenger, Brad Bradford, and the lesser known and lesser supported Chris Alexander. Mayor Chow was a no-show at last week's anti-Semitism debate-turned-forum hosted by Jewish Lawyers of Canada and was widely criticized for not attending. Tonight's event is hosted by the Daily Bread Food Bank with CEO Neil Hetherington as moderator, putting Toronto's affordability crisis front and center, with candidates discussing their plans to address food insecurity, housing affordability, and poverty, and how they would work with the other levels of government to deliver meaningful change for Torontonians. The conversation comes as food bank use continues to reach record levels. Neil Hetherington joins us, the Morning Zoom with Andy and Jane, for a preview of tonight's debate later this morning after 8:45. Prime Minister Mark Carney is welcoming the world's investors to Toronto today for a two-day high-stakes summit at Yorkville's Four Seasons Hotel, aimed at attracting new investment to this country. At last night's welcome reception,

0: reception, Carney told an audience, Canada has what the world wants.
1: The energy, the resources, the talent, the technology, the capital. And our greatest strength is something that can't be found on any balance sheet. Trust.
0: The Prime Minister, members of his cabinet, and premiers from across the country, including Ontario's Doug Ford, will pitch investors on opportunities in multiple sectors, including energy, infrastructure, and critical minerals. The event kicks off tonight at the Art Gallery of Ontario with a gala dinner that is closed to the public and the media. The summit is a key part of Carney's plan for stimulating $1 trillion in investment in Canada over the next 5 years. The Prime Minister was also on the red carpet at TIFF last night for the Tribute Awards. Seth Rogen received a top honor, the Norman Jewison Career Achievement Award.
2: So nice, you know, especially being Canadian, like, it's a real honor. And a lot of people I heavily respect and admire have been given this. And so, I really appreciate it.
0: Seth Rogen's frequent collaborator, Anna Kendrick, described Rogen as the man with the best heart and worst laugh in Hollywood. The annual fundraiser gala also honored Helen Mirren with an award inspired by TIFF's Women's Empowerment Initiative, Share Her Journey.
3: To come from a festival, an organization like the Toronto Film Festival is a huge honor. You know, Toronto is historically one of the most important film festivals in the world. It's highly sophisticated. It's highly, you know, a very deep a culture of film. And so in particular to come from Toronto, it's a great honor.
0: We have a soft spot for Helen Mirren here at the Zoomerplex, as the iconic actress has been on the cover of Zoomer magazine twice. On the world money markets, world shares have mostly declined, led by AI-related stocks, and U.S. futures have edged lower. Oil prices have gained more than 2% as concerns grow over global oil supplies after Saudi Arabia shut down a major oil pipeline used to help bypass the Strait of Hormuz. By the way, gas price analyst Dan McTagg is recommending drivers here in the GTA wait until Thursday to fill up if you can.
4: Hold off until Thursday, unless, of course, you can find a cheap deal after 6 p.m. somewhere here in the GTA. They often drop gasoline prices by 5 or 6 cents a liter. You could see $1.78, $1.79. That's about as good as we're going to get.
0: The Canadian dollar trading at 71.97 cents U.S. In sports, Jose Soriano throws first pitch tonight at 7 when the Toronto Blue Jays play the first of three games against the visiting Detroit Tigers. Jays are one game behind the Cleveland Guardians for the third and final AL wildcard spot. In tennis, Alexander Zverev of Germany won his second major championship and kept American men without a Grand Slam title since 2003, beating Ben Shelton in four sets in the U.S. Open men's singles final. Saturday, Elena Rybakina won the women's singles title, defeating top seed Aryna Sabalenko in three sets. Zoomer Radio News Time 7:06. Zoomer Radio Toronto weather. Mix of sun and clouds. Today's high 20 degrees overnight. Tonight, partly cloudy and 12. And then tomorrow, we are expecting wet weather with a high of 24. Right now, 13 Celsius or 55 Fahrenheit. I'm Jane Brown. That's news, sports, and weather on Zoomer Radio.
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0: There's Big Sugar, Turn the Lights On, Dire Straits, starting our 7 o'clock hour with Walk of Life on the Morning Zoom with Andy and Jane on your Monday, your September 14th, wherever you are and however you may be listening. Many thanks for making Zoomer Radio part of your day. And we start the week with a little bit of a cool day, Jane, getting up to a high of 20, mostly sunny today. Cold start, though. Cold
1: cool.
0: is relevant. Oh, no, I'm gonna say cold. If you're not used to it, it's 12 degrees right
1: it
0: now.
1: Is.
0: It's a little bit chilly.
1: 54 Fahrenheit. But it was a beautiful weekend, as Septembers tend to be across southern Ontario.
0: Uh-huh.
1: How did you enjoy your brunch at the Old Mill?
0: Oh, Jane, I had such a great time. It was our first time as a family back to the Old Mill, and it's one of our favorite restaurants to go to as a family. It was our first time there since Mom passed back in the spring, so I thought it might be a little bit weird. And it was when we first sat down. You know, we were all at the table and it did seem like there was somebody missing, you know, but then we got over it and we had a great time at the Old Mill. They've kind of rejigged the buffet, which we thought was fantastic. We checked out the brand new print room bar. It looks fantastic as well. Love the neon sign above the bar in the back. It was a really good time. Wait staff was great. Weather was fantastic.
1: Nice.
0: Couldn't have asked for a better day.
1: Oh, I'm glad you had a good time. And I'm glad you checked out the print room bar. Actually, Myron and I popped over for a drink there on Saturday. It's brand new, and it's kind of been, it is still very much has that old flavor, the old mill flavor, because it is over 100 years old, but it's got like the little additions, the underlighting, this brand new bar with this nice granite countertop. So it's worth popping in either before you have dinner or go to a show, or just to go over there and have a drink.
0: Many leather-bound books in the print room bar. Smells of rich mahogany.
1: Exactly.
0: To quote Anchorman.
1: And stay with us. Keep listening to The Morning Zoom with Andy and Jane for your chance to win a buffet breakfast for two at the Old Mill.
0: Yeah.
1: That is coming up in the coming weeks.
0: Looking forward to that.
1: Big night tonight at the Daily Bread Food Bank. It is the first debate with the two main candidates and the lesser known and supported candidate, Chris Alexander, who admitted last week he may drop out.
0: Oh.
1: At the anti-Semitism forum where Olivia Chow was a no-show, he was asked, would you consider dropping out? And he said yes.
0: Very interesting.
1: He's been not only polling in third, but polling in single digits.
0: Yeah.
1: He quickly said that victory was still his goal. He's in this race to win, but very odd admission to make 6-7 weeks ahead of the actual election.
0: Yeah, I think it's because he just hasn't seen his numbers move. Like, he entered and he was polling around between 8% and 10%, and that's still where he is. Like, he hasn't seen any bump whatsoever. For whatever reason, whatever he's trying to do, it's just not gaining traction, right? And it might be because he just entered this race way too late. Brad Bradford had a huge head start. We already know the name Olivia Chow. The Chris Alexander thing,

0: But this guy did it. We'll talk about that on the way. First, the check on Zoomer Radio traffic. Here's Spencer Costin.
1: Just one thing to watch for right now, and that is on the westbound 401. The collector's ramp to James Snow Parkway has a stall to avoid, and that's in the right-hand lane. TIF closures are still in effect, though. Remember that King remains closed between University and Spadina, Simcoe closed between Wellington and Adelaide, Duncan closed between Pearl and Adelaide, and Ed Mervish closed between King and Pearl. 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

0: The Rembrandts, the theme from Friends, I'll Be There For You from 1995 on the morning Zoom with Andy and Jane, wishing you a marvelous Monday. Saw this yesterday, Jane, and thought he was one of those, you know, uncelebrated, unrecognized Canadian legends, unless you were into boxing. George Schivalo died on Saturday, his 89th birthday, by the way, and a really good age for a boxer who came up in the 50s, 60s, and 70s. Schivalo was a Canadian amateur champion at 17. He held the national title as a pro for almost 20 years and was ranked as high as number two in the world. His record, 73-18 with 64 knockouts in a pro career that stretched from 56 to 78, but perhaps he was most defined by two absolutely mega fights with the one and only Muhammad Ali, the first in 1966 at Toronto's Maple Leaf Gardens, the second in 1972 at the Pacific Coliseum in Vancouver, in which Schivalo drew kudos from the boxing world for standing toe-to-toe with the most gifted boxer of all time, Muhammad Ali. He went the distance, lost both fights, but went the distance with Muhammad Ali. And one of the claims to fame for George Schivalo is he was never knocked down in any pro fight he ever had. He was never knocked off his feet, which is incredible for anybody to say.
1: It is a long life, but he had a lot of obstacles in his life too, and
0: a lot of tragedies,
1: right?
0: Big time. Basically, he lost three sons and his first wife, Lynn, to drugs and suicide. And he said in his own biography, if you added up every punch I ever took and then multiplied the total by 10,000, it wouldn't begin to equal the pain of losing three sons and a wife to drugs and suicide.
1: So you can just imagine how much he hurt throughout his life.
0: And you can imagine
1: losses,
0: how tough he must have been as well, again, with those losses and to keep going. So one of our country's most unheralded athletes, George Schivalo, died at the age of 89. Simply Red standing by. Let's head out to the roads. We'll take a look at Zoomer Radio traffic. Here's Spencer Costin.
2: We still have one issue on major morning routes. The westbound 401 collector's ramp to James Snow Parkway showing that stall, and that's in the right-hand lane. Don't forget, we still have closures in effect because of TIFF. King closed fully between University and Spadina. Simcoe closed between Wellington and Adelaide. Duncan closed between Pearl and Adelaide. And Ed Mervish closed between King and Pearl. 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

0: Simply Red from 1989, if you don't know me by now. Still to come before 8 o'clock, Martin Stevens, Four Non Blondes, the Steve Miller Band in there as well. It's the Morning Zoom with Andy and Jane.
1: I think it's safe to say that Olivia Chow not attending the first mayoral debate last Tuesday, hosted by the Jewish Lawyers of Canada, her not being there, being a no-show, suggests that she does not think anti-Semitism is a major issue facing the city of Toronto.
0: No.
1: She does think that Toronto's affordability crisis is worth debating, and she will be joined by her main challenger, Brad Bradford, and lesser known and supported challenger Chris Alexander tonight from 7 to 8:30. This is a big deal. This is the first time the three of them have been on stage together.
0: Yeah, it's the debate hosted by the Daily Bread Food Bank. They always host a municipal debate. You got to think that her not showing up to that debate last week on community safety and anti-Semitism, I know it's about affordability tonight, but you got to think Brad Bradford and or Chris Alexander are going to bring that up at some point, because she's going to have to answer to it in front of people why she wasn't there. But that's the focus of tonight's debate, is affordability and cost of living in the city of Toronto. So I'll be interested to see the contrast between the three main names, Chow, Bradford, and Alexander, and where, you know, Olivia Chow is the mayor, so where they attack Olivia Chow, both of Bradford and Alexander.
1: Right. The CEO, Neil Hetherington, is the moderator, and you and I will be speaking with him in just over an hour from now on the Morning Zoom with Andy and Jane. So we will see what kinds of questions he has ready to go. We do know that he will ask each of the three their plans to address food insecurity, mm-hmm. housing affordability, huge issue for young adults who might like to buy a house in the city that they grew up in,
0: yep.
1: Poverty, and how they will work with other levels of government to deliver change for Torontonians, meaningful change. And it's quite staggering, the numbers. Daily Bread, between January and July of this year, recorded more than 2.25 million food bank visits.
0: Wow.
1: That is up 120% from the same period 4 years ago.
0: That's a lot in 4 years. A lot in 4 years.
1: It really is.
0: Yeah.
1: So today, 1 in 10 Torontonians, I mean, as you look around the bus, as you look around the streetcar, the subway,
0: mm-hmm.
1: and count 10 people, one of those people is going to a food bank, compared with 1 in 20 in 2022. Huge increase. I know, you know, we've been talking to Neil Hetherington even before 2022, when he was raising concerns about how this is only going to get worse.
0: He was seeing the signs years ago.
1: So, does somebody have a vision of Olivia Chow, Brad Bradford, Chris Alexander, whose vision will resonate most with Toronto voters?
0: Yeah, first debate of hopefully a number of debates. Hopefully it's not one of those things where, you know, one of the three candidates, they can't make that debate or they can't make this debate. Love to see them on multiple debates. So.
1: Well, and most importantly, we want to see Chow and Bradford head to head.
0: Yeah, right? Absolutely. The two of them. Absolutely. Yeah. Good stuff, Jane. Thank you very much. Four Non Blondes standing by. Steve Miller Band now with The Joke. Joker, perfect song on the day of a debate. It's the Morning Zoom with Andy and Jane.

0: Four Non-Blondes asking, what's up? And the Steve Miller Band before that. And the Joker on the morning Zoom with Andy and Jane. Welcome to the start of a brand new week. Full week, 5-day work week. Getting up to a cool, not a chilly high, but a cool high of 20 today. But it is a chilly start right now in downtown Toronto. Mainly sunny. And 12 degrees.
1: Is it starting to feel normal yet for the kids and the teachers as the first full week of school begins, the last final week of summer 26?
0: I always found this week, you know, especially in high school, Jane, the first full week or the first week after Labor Day. So it's, you know, it's a 4-day week. I always thought that was just the easiest week, right?
1: Right.
0: You're getting to know your teachers,
1: exactly.
0: Your classes, your schedule. I always dreaded this particular Monday because it always felt like things got serious.
1: That's right.
0: Like,
1: Open your books, people.
0: Yeah, teachers would come in and there wasn't a smile on their face anymore. They was very serious.
1: Yeah, that's right. We're starting to learn yes. Now and you need to remember and,
0: yeah.
1: Because there will be a test next week.
0: Yeah,
1: right?
0: The War of 1812. Get to know it.
1: So this is a brand new thing. It is the first investment summit hosted by our relatively new Prime Minister, Mark Carney. It's happening here in Toronto. There's a big gala dinner tonight at the AGO. All of the conversations around business and investment will be happening in Yorkville at the Four Seasons Hotel. And we're talking about $1 trillion,
0: mm-hmm.
1: Andy.
0: That's a fair chunk of change.
1: Yes.
0: Yeah.
1: It's funny. It's a number that we've heard more about in recent years because it's actually viable. It used
0: yeah.
1: to be $1 billion
0: right?
1: or something huge, right?
0: Yeah.
1: Now we're talking about $1 trillion,
0: yeah,
1: which is a little bit more than 999 billion.
0: Just a little bit. I specifically remembered. I think it was Apple was the first company that became, you know, worth $1 billion, and it was this big thing, right? A company that's worth that money, and now, yeah, like you said, it's $1 trillion, and we toss it around like it's just chump change. But that's what they're looking for over the next 5 years into the Canadian economy,
1: yep.
0: $1 trillion. Do we know like some of the people that are here for this investment summit? Who are the companies, the people, the individuals? Do we know anything like that?
1: We know that Mark Carney's guest list has grown from 100 people to 250 people. It features the biggest stars of global finance, asset managers, pension funds, sovereign wealth funds, private equity firms. And they represent, we were talking about $1 trillion, they represent over $100 trillion
0: Woo!
1: In assets. So think about it this way. Mark Carney, the prime minister, he's the pitch man. He's the mm-hmm. leading pitch man. Then he's got his 13 premiers as supporting actors. So Doug Ford will be at a number of these conversations.
0: He'll have a role.
1: He'll have a role. The prime minister is looking for long-term partners for long-term results. Now, this does not come cheap. Canadian taxpayers, you and me and everybody else, anteing up $280 billion in hopes of leveraging $1 trillion in public, private, and institutional investment over 5 years. So it is kind of unclear what we're going to get in return.
0: Huh.
1: It's 25% equity stake, obviously. So we'll see what gets worked out. I mean, the whole idea is to try to get investment outside of the United States.
0: Yeah,
1: right?
0: That's the point. A lot of the people that are here as investors are from the United States. That's the other side of that coin. That's very interesting. Is a lot of people that are here are from the United States. Going back to that $250 billion, I didn't know that we were putting up any money for this. Oh, that's a little bit underreported, I think, as well. Had no idea.
1: Right.
0: Okay.
1: But energy, mining, infrastructure, defense. They are all on the agenda.
0: Okay, very good. Thank you very much. That's a 2-day summit, right? It's a 2-day
1: yep.
0: thing, so today and tomorrow.
1: Today and
0: okay.
1: tomorrow.
0: Good stuff, Jane. Thank you very much. Martin Stevens on the way. Let's head out to the roads. Quickly check on Zoomer Radio traffic. Here's Spencer Costin.
2: A small laundry list of problems now to watch for on major morning routes. What we're seeing is issues on the eastbound 401 ramp to the northbound 400. The stall is in the right-hand lane there. The westbound 401 collector's ramp to James Snow Parkway still shows a stall as well, and that is in the right-hand lane. Eastbound Steeles blocked past Willowdale for a collision, and northbound Dufferin at Steeles has that water main break. Two right lanes are still unusable. Don't forget about the TIFF closures. King still closed between University and Spadina. Simcoe closed between Wellington and Adelaide, Duncan closed between Pearl and Adelaide, and Ed Mervish closed between King and Pearl. 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

Martin Stevens from 1978 and Love Is in the Air on the morning Zoom with Andy and Jane. And the air is chilly to start the day. We're going to get up to a high of 20 today, a mix of sun and cloud. Tomorrow, up to 24, chance of showers. And then Wednesday, the warmest day of the week, up to 26, a mix of sun and cloud then as well. Right now in downtown Toronto, mainly sunny and 12 degrees. 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

0: 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Don't miss the Hound Dog Howl Halloween Bash, the Elvis in Vegas and Gospel Signature Shows, three rounds of an ultimate qualifying contest sanctioned by Elvis Presley Enterprises, nightly after parties, meet and greets, panel discussions, an Elvis movie theater, and more. There's rock and roll, soul, gospel, country, and blues. It's much more than just an Elvis festival. There's also 1 and 2 day bus tours that are now available from Toronto. For more information or to purchase VIP experience passes, weekend passes, or single tickets, go to elvisandco.ca. 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Let's head out to the roads, take a look at Zoomer Radio traffic. Here's Spencer Costin.
1: Still watching problems on major morning routes. The eastbound 401 ramp to the northbound 400 has that stall in the right-hand lane, and the westbound 401 collector's ramp to James Snow Parkway showing a stall, and that is in the right lane. Eastbound Steeles blocked past Willowdale because of a collision, and northbound Dufferin and Steeles has that water main break. Two right lanes are unusable for the time being. King still closed fully between University and Spadina for TIFF. Other TIFF closures on the go right now still. Simcoe closed between Wellington and Adelaide. Duncan closed between Pearl and Adelaide. And Ed Mervish closed between King and Pearl. 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

0: From 1989, Alanna Miles, that's Black Velvet. Coming up after 8 o'clock, all the stars were in Toronto this past weekend for TIFF, but perhaps the most attention went to the greatest star of them all as she made her much-anticipated return to the stage in Paris on Saturday night. We'll talk about her return in about 10 minutes. It's the Morning Zoom with Andy and Jane.
1: Good morning. It is 8 o'clock news time now on Zoomer Radio, Monday, September 14th. Mix of sun and clouds, high of 20 today right now. On the cool side, 12 Celsius or 54 Fahrenheit. In the news, Mark Carney says Canada is taking control of its future. As the Prime Minister's inaugural investment summit kicks off in Toronto amid renewed trade tensions with the U.S., Carney addressed a room of business and government leaders last night during the summit's welcome reception, hinting at deals that could be announced in the coming days.
2: The world's largest investors, managing over $120 trillion of assets, will come to peer into our shop window because the world is looking at Canada differently. And I suggest we should look at ourselves differently, too.
1: The Prime Minister said Canadian banks and pension funds have already committed to deploying hundreds of billions of dollars in capital domestically in the days leading up to the summit. So starting today, some of the world's largest investors will come browse Canada's wares at the two-day event taking place at Toronto's Four Seasons Hotel. The summit is meant to attract new investment to nation-building projects at various stages of development, as the Prime Minister has set out to bring in $1 trillion in total investment over the next 5 years. The ongoing trade war with Donald Trump has raised the stakes of this mission. The U.S. President, meantime, continues to take jabs at Canada.
3: I find Canada to be the worst country to deal with.
1: While also calling on Ukrainian President Volodymyr Zelensky to stop strikes on Russian diesel fuel infrastructure, claiming the attacks are causing a global shortage.
3: Diesel is being driven up by the fact that it's having a hard time coming out of Russia. And that's a case that hurts the world. We got to stop.
1: Speaking there on the sidelines of the Irish Open after diesel prices in the U.S. hit record highs. His comments came hours after a Russian drone struck a train near Ukraine's border with Poland. ABC foreign correspondent Marcus Moore with the latest on that part of the story.
4: Video circulating online shows that train on fire. Several top EU security officials and former officials, including the former CIA director David Petraeus and former UK Prime Minister Boris Johnson, were on different trains near the border. Ukrainian officials say that Johnson's train had departed that station just before that Russian attack.
1: Marcus Moore reporting. Donald Trump did not mention that Russian attack when speaking with reporters. Celine Dion has returned to the stage, performing her first full concert in over 6 years, ending with the song she's been known for since 1996. Have a listen.

0: Wow, Céline's comeback concert in a suburb of Paris on Saturday included 25 songs and was more than 2 hours and 15 minutes. The show is part of an intense schedule of 16 shows in 5 weeks. Céline was diagnosed with stiff person syndrome in 2022, a rare disease which she's fought using a comprehensive medical, physical, and vocal recovery regimen combined with intense athletic training. Andy and I will have more on Céline's emotional, celebratory, and triumphant return in a few minutes. On the global markets, Asian shares mostly declined, led by AI-related stocks. European stocks are mixed at this hour. U.S. futures have edged lower. Investors also watching closely the U.S. Federal Reserve's meeting this week when policymakers could raise rates. Canadian dollar is trading right around 72 cents U.S. In sports, Toronto Blue Jays host the Detroit Tigers for a 3-game series starting tonight just after 7. Jays won 2 of 3 weekend games against the visiting Baltimore Orioles, including Sunday's 8-1 tiebreaker victory, which included a much-awaited Vladimir Guerrero Jr. home run. Andy, he finally got the water dump in the post-game interview.
1: It's got to feel good for him. It's got to be such a frustrating season. He's heard boos, you know, the odd boo in Toronto.
0: Yes.
1: So that's got to feel really good for him.
0: Finally. Yeah, finally. Monkey off his back, as they say. Jays stay 1 game behind the Cleveland Guardians for the 3rd and final AL wildcard spot after the Guardians also won. In tennis, Alexander Zverev has won his 2nd major championship, beating American Ben Shelton in 4 sets on Sunday in the U.S. Open men's singles final. NFL, visiting Buffalo Bills beat the Houston Texans 36-31 among a number of games in the National Football League. Zoomer Radio News Time 8:06, Zoomer Radio Toronto weather. Beautiful September day on the way, mix of sun and clouds, a little on the cool side, 20 the high. Overnight tonight, partly cloudy and 12. Tomorrow, likely some showers, otherwise a mix of sun and clouds with a high of 24. We're at 12 Celsius or 54 Fahrenheit. I'm Jane Brown. That's news, sports, and weather on Zoomer Radio.
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0: The one and only Celine Dion, Because You Loved Me. Back to Celine in a second. Berlin starting our 8 o'clock hour with Take My Breath Away on the Morning Zoom with Andy and James. Tuesday, September 4th, or Monday rather, September 14th, wherever you are and however you may be listening. Many thanks for making Zoomer Radio part of your day. So, hard to avoid all the love, the tributes, the videos of Celine Dion over the weekend. She promised she would be back, and on Saturday night in Paris, she made it official.
1: I made a promise to come back and to be back on stage. So here I am, singing for you and singing for me, singing life. Thank you so very much for your support, your patience, and if I may say so, everything I am, because you loved me.
0: Crowd goes nuts. She's got them in her, yes, in the palm of her hand, yes. And she knew it.
2: And you know, of course, we all are looking to see, what does she look like? Mm-hmm. What does she sound like? We got a little snippet for the Paris Olympics, right, when she sang that day. But she, yeah. I mean, this has been quite the journey, combating stiff person syndrome for the last 4 years. Mm-hmm. The regimen she has had to undergo to get back to where she was.
0: And doing it all in a little bit of the public eye, right? Like, not totally, but she had that documentary out. What was it called? I think My Name is Celine, yeah. On Amazon. And we saw, like, she had an attack while they were filming. You could see how debilitating stiff person syndrome is and how scary it was for her. And to see her on stage in Paris now singing, you know, like I said, audience palm of her hand. It brought chills to,
2: oh, yeah.
0: even if you're not a fan of Celine Dion, how could you not be moved by everything that's happened to her?
2: Well, how could you not be a fan of Celine Dion?
0: Well, that's another thing. Yeah.
2: I mean, she is just so brave, and everything you hear about her, people who've had a golden opportunity to exchange a few words with her, always just say she is so genuine. She is so kind. We saw that at Renee's funeral at the Notre Dame in Montreal, where she stayed hours beyond what she could have just to talk to individual people who were moved by them as a couple.
0: You've been playing this clip throughout the day in Zoomer Radio News. This is Celine Dion, a snippet of her singing All By Myself.

0: ounce of fat on her.
1: No.
0: She is very slim, but she looks healthy, you know, and her wardrobe changes were just spectacular. Just absolutely incredible.
1: So that performance in Paris Saturday night, the first of 26 scheduled performances lasting until May of next year. And you know, Jane, the world is just a better place with Celine Dion on stage. Congratulations to her. You know, so amazing that she's back. All right, we've got Neil Young standing by. Let's head out to the roads very quickly. Take a look at Zoomer Radio traffic. Here's Spencer Costin.
2: Multiple problems on major morning routes at this point. The eastbound 401 ramp to the northbound 400 dealing with a stall in the right lane. The westbound 401 collector's ramp to James Snow Parkway has a stall in the right lane as well. And then the westbound QEW past Guelph line, there's a collision blocking two right lanes. The eastbound 403 at Erin Mills has a collision blocking the HOV and left lanes. Jarvis is now closed between Girard and Dundas. That's for a fire investigation. And there is that broken water main still on northbound Dufferin at Steeles to avoid two right lanes taken out because of that. If you spot something else, tell us toll free at 1-833-NOW-SLOW. 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

0: Rocking out on a Monday, Neil Young and Cinnamon Girl on the morning Zoom with Andy and Jane.
1: So, fall, I have a hard time saying it.
0: Can't even spit it out.
1: That's right. The season of fall arrives in, what, 8 days on September 22nd. This is the last full week of summer 2026. What do you still have to do, Andy, that you haven't checked off your summer list?
0: You know what? I've been talking to my wife actually yesterday about it, and there's not a heck of a lot that we want to still do that we can't do in the fall. So, just visit some bars, some patios.
1: Visit some bars. You know, I like that.
0: Well, I mean, our local place, right? Locally, we've got a few patios in Binbrook that we always like to go to that we haven't gone to this summer. So that's about it. Really not a lot. We're going to do a lot of fall activities, hikes, you know, all that sort of stuff, which is Ontario is fantastic for.
1: Absolutely.
0: Trails. But I think we've had a pretty packed summer. We've had busy weekends. So I'm looking forward to fall, actually.
1: Yes, us too. The one thing that I have left to check off my list, which I always do on the Sunday of the Ukrainian festival weekend, mm-hmm. Is make my annual batch of pesto.
0: Oh, yes.
1: Yes, with whoever of my children loves to participate. Everybody's always included to come and help because it is a job.
0: Yes.
1: So I'm looking forward to doing that, and you'll have a sample next week, mm-hmm. of the world-famous pesto.
0: Yeah, Jane's kids, get on it. Get helping her because I need my my bowl of pesto. That's right.
1: Yeah, and the Ukrainian festival on Bloor West.
0: Okay.
1: Every year since the full-scale war began, it is more important than ever to support Ukraine and the local Ukrainian community, which supports Ukraine in its ongoing efforts against Russia.
0: And when is that festival coming up?
1: That's on Friday.
0: Friday, right on. Yeah, very
1: right,
0: good.
1: Right.
0: Okay. Something to look forward to. When it's a Monday, it's always good to have something the coming weekend to look forward to.
1: Yeah.
0: All right, let's head out to the roads. Take a look at Zoomer Radio traffic. Here's Spencer Costin.
2: Several issues on major morning routes at this point. The eastbound 401 ramp to the northbound 400 still showing a stall in the right lane. The westbound 401 collector's ramp to James Snow Parkway still has a stall in the right lane as well. Westbound QEW past Guelph Line reporting a collision affecting two right lanes. The eastbound 403 at Erin Mills has a collision to avoid in the HOV and left lanes. Jarvis Street still closed between Girard and Dundas for an ongoing fire investigation, and Dufferin northbound at Steele still has two right lanes out of commission, and that's because of a water main break. If you spot something else, tell us toll free at 1-833 now slow. Clear your clutter responsibly. 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

0: There's the Paolas with Carol Pope. Never said I loved you. Coming up before 9 o'clock this morning. Very much looking forward to speaking with Neil Hetherington, the CEO of the Daily Bread Food Bank. The Daily Bread Food Bank hosting the first full, I suppose, mayoral debate. Olivia Chow actually going to participate in tonight's debate between herself, Chris Alexander, and Brad Bradford.
1: Right. Yeah. She was a no-show for the anti-Semitism debate last Tuesday. She is planning to be there tonight.
0: Very good. Yeah, looking forward to that conversation.
1: Now let's check in with Libby, as we do at this time every weekday. Good morning, Libby.
2: Good morning, Jane.
1: So as expected, you've been out and about on the TIFF circuit.
2: Well, just one event because, of course, it was also the Jewish New Year. So we were celebrating that at home as well. But one of the highlights of TIFF and actually of the year, every year we are fortunate enough to be on the list for the All-Star Brunch, which is a party that happens in the middle of the day, the first Saturday of TIFF, and it was started by the founders of the festival 51 years ago when it was the Festival of Festivals, and their families are continuing the tradition. Actually, Bob Richardson, a very frequent contributor, is one of the hosts, and the city's political class is there, all crowded into one of the long-standing establishment restaurants, Barbarians, and the talk is political, and we did see Brad Bradford there, and he's feeling really confident, and it's very interesting, because I keep asking people, there are a lot of people that I talk to that say, oh, Olivia Chow has got this. Well, you know, in that room, there was not a feeling that Olivia Chow has got this. There was a feeling that maybe there are a lot of people in town who see this as a change election. And also, not everybody. I mean, a kind of feeling that there is so much political correctness around that people just don't want to say what they're thinking.
1: Oh, okay. Well, that's very interesting. Just quickly, you'll talk with your Zoomer squad about these topics as well after the new news, but what are you looking for? What do you want to see in tonight's debate?
2: Just want to see head-to-head Olivia Chow and Brad Bradford debating. And it's, you know, this is something that is really important. We speak to Neil Hetherington, both you and I, all the time. The affordability crisis is getting worse. Food insecurity is getting worse. But frankly, I don't really see a solution to that coming from politicians, even though we know that the people at the food bank, you know, they want more from government. The question is which level of government. We'll see what they have to say.
1: Okay, very good. And we'll see what else you have to say when you drop by before 10. Thank you, Libby.
2: Thank you.
1: Bite back with Libby Snymer weekdays after the noon news. And I'll have your news next at 9 on Zoomer Radio.
0: Thank you very much, Jane. BTO standing by. Nana, Paul Simon as well. Plus, yeah, that conversation with Daily Bread Food Bank CEO Neil Hetherington. It's debate day. And Olivia Chow is actually going to participate in this one. Very, very cool. 8 seconds now. Kiss You When It's Dangerous on the Morning Zoom with Andy and Jane.

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0: Still a couple of problems on major morning routes. The westbound QEW just past Ford Drive showing a stall in the left lane, and the eastbound 403 at Erin Mills has a collision blocking the HOV and two left lanes. There's also a fire investigation ongoing on Jarvis. It's closed between Girard and Dundas as a result, and there's that water main break on northbound Dufferin at Steele, so two right lanes are unusable. If you spot something else, tell us toll-free at 1-833-NOW-SLOW. 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
1: Tonight's Toronto mayoral debate, hosted by the Daily Bread Food Bank, comes as food bank use continues to reach record levels. Let me run some numbers by you. Between January and July of this year, Daily Bread recorded more than 2.25 million food bank visits.
0: Wow.
1: That is up 120% from the same period 4 years ago. So that means today, as you look around the streetcar or the bus or the subway, and you look at 10 people, one of them relies on a food bank, compared with one in 20
0: wow.
1: 4 years ago.
0: Scary.
1: Joining us to preview tonight's event, the moderator and CEO of the Daily Bread Food Bank, Neil Hetherington. Good morning, Neil.
2: Good morning.
0: So, Neil, very much looking forward to this chat. Thank you for doing it. We know you're busy today, and I'm going to get into some of those stats that Jane just ran down in a little bit here. But first off the top, this debate in particular, Neil, the focus is on affordability in Toronto. And I'm going to ask you specifically about Brad Bradford and Olivia Chow. What do you think that those two, I guess, front runners for this debate will champion as ways that they have helped alleviate the affordability issue in Toronto?
2: Well, I think you're right by, you know, you're talking about the stats. The stats are there for all of us in plain view. 4.1 million visits in the year prior. One in 10 Torontonians having to make use of the Daily Bread Food Bank. That's obscene. So those two candidates have a choice. You know, if they are elected, they have a choice of hope or status quo. And on the hope side of things, my hope is that they begin to really develop affordable housing. You know, there were only about 600 affordable housing units developed in the past year. And that's in a city where we have a housing crisis. We have seen the tower cranes starting to come down. And instead, we need to see the buildings going up. And so I would like to see affordable housing and the specific policies that they're going to bring about that will result in decent, affordable housing. The second is they got to work with governments. They got to work. It's not just a municipal problem. You know, this is a problem shared across the country. One in four Canadians are food insecure. And so how are we working with the federal government? How are we working with the province to make sure that people, for example, on disability, have an income that does not force them to live $1,000 below the poverty line? So there's a lot of policy conversations that we're going to have. And, I've never moderated a debate before. I'm nervous about it. But I can tell you one of the things that I'm going to look for is specific answers. I want them to provide some clarity.
0: Nice.
1: Right. That's what we want to hear from you.
0: We're getting excited just
1: yes.
0: hearing that.
1: We'll be cheering you on, Neil, watching from home. So, Neil, how did we get here to this point where record food bank use continues to be the norm? And Libby pointed out a few minutes ago here with us that, you know, it may not be the municipal government that leads the charge. What are your thoughts?
2: Well, two parts. So how did it start? You know, in the 1990s, the federal government decided to get out of housing. We used to be a nation where we built cooperative housing, and we did it really well. And we stopped doing that in the 90s. And advocates at the time said, this is going to be a problem. And we're facing that problem now, a generation later. And I'm afraid that it's going to take a generation or two more in order to fix that problem. That's one issue. The second is, you know, have we put our priorities right? Somebody on disability receives $1,400 a month to survive on. The poverty line is $2,400 a month. And I'm not sure that from a Canadian values perspective that we are treating those who cannot derive their income from employment the way that we should. So, you know, it's around priorities. And then the hope for today is that each of those candidates will be able to say how they're going to work with the different levels of government in a productive way that will result in change.
0: Neil, before we wrap up here, you're in it more than just about anybody. You see the daily struggles of people firsthand. Tell us from what you see, from those you work hand in hand with, the advocates, the volunteers, just how bad is the affordability crisis in Toronto? And I'm talking about beyond the numbers. Jane's laid out the numbers and they're staggering. But beyond the numbers, beyond the stats, what are you seeing on a day-to-day basis?
2: The one that frustrates me the most is a hardworking parent, maybe a kid or two in their family, who is, gone to school. They 60% have a post-secondary education who come to the food bank. They've got full-time employment, and they're making, say, $50,000 or $60,000 a year. And when you take away rent and you take away taxes, they're left with about $500 a month to feed, a family of one or two. So when you that social contract we had of you go to school, you get a job, you work hard, you'll be fine, that's been broken. And we need to piece that back together. And that's going to require an all hands on deck effort.
1: Okay, so tonight's Daily Bread Food Bank, the first of the campaign, which includes Olivia Chow, after she was a no-show at the anti-Semitism debate last week. Hopefully that's not too much of a distraction, Neil, and we wish you all the best tonight, 7 to 8:30.
2: Thanks very much.
0: 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Here's Spencer Costin.
3: Not much change since last check. We still have the same problems. The westbound QEW past Ford Drive showing a stall. That's in the left-hand lane. And the eastbound 403 at Aaron Mills shows a collision where the HOV lane and two left lanes are out of commission right now. Jarvis remains closed between Girard and Dundas for a fire investigation, and northbound Dufferin at Steeles still has a water main break and two right lanes are unusable there. If you spot something else, tell us toll-free at 1-833-NOW-SLOW. Ready to race? Register now for the Nutrien's Oakville 21.1 Half Marathon, 10K and 5K. 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

0: Paul Simon, that's Kodachrome. Great discussion, great chat with Neil Hetherington, Daily Bread Food Bank CEO. That debate tonight, it is sold out. It starts at 7 o'clock. You're going to be able to watch it on TV. And of course, we will have all the highlights, the biggest moments tomorrow morning on the Morning Zoom with Andy and Jane.
1: It is 9 o'clock news time now on Zoomer Radio. Good morning. Monday, September 14th. Mix of sun and clouds today. High temperature of 20 expected. Currently, we're at 13 Celsius or 55 Fahrenheit. In the news, new cost of living numbers are in and they are unchanged from July. Statistics Canada says the annual rate of inflation was still at 3% in August, as a slowdown in rising gas prices was offset by higher rent and travel tour costs. The agency says gas costs continued to go up in August, but at a slower pace, with prices up nearly 23% compared with just under 26% a month earlier, as the U.S. war in Iran continued to weigh on prices. And this is worth noting, grocery prices increased at a slower pace than overall inflation for the first time in more than 2 years, with prices rising 2.8% year over year. But consumers paid more for travel because of a rise in fuel surcharges. And as airlines adjusted to the sharp decline in Canadian travel to the United States in 2025. Tonight marks Olivia Chow's first debate of the Toronto mayoral campaign, bringing together for the first time the incumbent mayor with her main challenger, Brad Bradford, and the lesser known and lesser supported Chris Alexander. Mayor Chow was a no-show at last week's anti-Semitism debate turned forum hosted by Jewish Lawyers of Canada, a decision for which she was widely criticized. Tonight's event is hosted by the Daily Bread Food Bank with CEO Neil Hetherington as moderator, putting Toronto's affordability crisis front and center, with candidates discussing their plans to address food insecurity, housing affordability, and poverty, and how they would work with the other levels of government to deliver meaningful change for Torontonians. Neil Hetherington just told us, the Morning Zoom with Andy and Jane, he's looking for real answers.
2: They got to work with governments. They got to work. It's not just a municipal problem. You know, this is a problem shared across the country. One in four Canadians are food insecure. And so how are we working with the federal government? How are we working with the province to make sure that people, for example, on disability, have an income that does not force them to live $1,000 below the poverty line? So there's a lot of policy conversations that we're going to have. And, I've never moderated a debate before. I'm nervous about it. But I can tell you one of the things that I'm going to look for is specific answers. I want them to provide some clarity.
1: The conversation comes as food bank use continues to reach record levels, and with 1 in 10 Torontonians now relying on a food bank, compared with 1 in 20 in 2022. Prime Minister Mark Carney is welcoming the world's investors to Toronto today for a two-day high-stakes summit at Yorkville's Four Seasons Hotel, aimed at attracting new investment to this country. At last night's welcome reception, Carney told an audience, Canada has what the world wants.
3: The energy, the resources, the talent, the technology, the capital. And our greatest strength is something that can't be found on any balance sheet. Trust.
1: The Prime Minister, members of his cabinet, and premiers, including Ontario's Doug Ford, from across the country, will pitch investors on opportunities in multiple sectors, including energy, infrastructure, and critical minerals. The event kicks off tonight at the Art Gallery of Ontario.

0: area with a gala dinner that is closed to the public and the media. The summit is a key part of Mark Carney's plan for stimulating $1 trillion in investment in Canada over the next 5 years. The Prime Minister was also on the red carpet at TIFF last night for the Tribute Awards. Seth Rogen received a top honor, the Norman Jewison Career Achievement Award.
1: So nice, you know, especially being Canadian, like, it's a real honor. And a lot of people I heavily respect and admire have been given this. And so, I really appreciate it.
0: The annual fundraiser gala also honored Helen Mirren with an award inspired by TIFF's Women's Empowerment Initiative, Share Her Journey.
2: To come from a festival, an organization like the Toronto Film Festival is a huge honor. You know, Toronto is historically one of the most important film festivals in the world. It's highly sophisticated. It's highly, you know, a very deep a culture of film. And so in particular to come from Toronto, it's a great honor.
0: We have a soft spot for Helen Mirren here at the Zoomerplex, as the iconic actress has been on the cover of Zoomer magazine twice. On the global markets, world shares have mostly declined, led by AI-related stocks, and U.S. futures have edged lower. The Canadian dollar is trading right around 72 cents U.S. Zoomer Radio News Time, just about 9:06. Zoomer Radio Toronto weather, nice September day on the way. Mix of sun and clouds, high 20. Partly cloudy overnight tonight and 12. And then tomorrow a bit milder, but a 60% chance of showers. Otherwise a mix of sun and clouds with a high of 24. We're at 13 right now. That is 55 Fahrenheit. I'm Jane Brown. 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

0: Chuck Berry with You Never Can Tell. Bill Withers before that, Lean On Me, and Rick Astley starting our 9 o'clock hour with Never Gonna Give You Up on the Morning Zoom with Andy and Jane, Monday, September 14th, wherever you are and however you may be listening. Many thanks for making Zoomer Radio part of your day. A high of 20 today with a mix of sun and cloud. That's the high. That's as hot as it's going to get. Just 20. Tomorrow, 24. Wednesday, 26. Right now in downtown Toronto. It was a chilly start. It was down to as low as 12 degrees. It's climbed back up a little bit, mainly sunny and 15. I'm not sure if it's quite weather ready yet, but we've got neighbors, Jane, and I'm curious to know your opinion on this one. They've already got pumpkins displayed on their front porch. Is it a little bit too early?
1: I have a strong opinion about this. It is way too early.
0: Okay, thank you very
1: much. Yes, October 1st. October 1st is when the pumpkins go on the front porch.
0: I saw it, and this was on Friday that I saw their display, which was what? Friday was September 11th, so they've had their pumpkins on there for quite a while. Yeah,
1: too soon.
0: I think it's too soon as well.
1: At least let summer be finished first.
0: Yeah, speaking of pumpkins, we got this text from Wendy, 866-740-4740. She says, you know, you guys talk about pumpkin spice so much. Well, I had to buy coffee cream for my coffee. The store only had silk almond in a coffee in a pumpkin spice flavor, so I had to get it. And she says, oh my goodness, you have officially turned me into a pumpkin spice coffee drinker.
1: It took you this long, Wendy?
0: Yeah, seriously. It's been around for a couple of years. Well, congratulations. Welcome to the dark side. Still to come, Wishbone on the way, Sade, Melissa Etheridge as well, and Paula Cole now. I don't want to wait. On the Morning Zoom with Andy and Jane. So open.

Sade with The Sweetest Taboo from 1985. Wishbone before that, You're Gonna Miss Me. And we started that set with Paula Cole and I Don't Wanna Wait on the Morning Zoom with Andy and Jane. We got the Spinners standing by with a song that'll get you going for a Monday. Want to remind you, Zoomer Radio, it's the official radio sponsor of the 4th Annual Elvis & Co., a 4-day live entertainment experience happening October 29th to November 1st as Cottage Country becomes Elvis Country at Deerhurst Resort in Muskoka. Don't miss the Hound Dog Halloween Bash, the Elvis in Vegas and Gospel Signature Shows, 3 rounds of an ultimate qualifying contest sanctioned by Elvis Presley Enterprises, nightly after parties, meet and greets, panel discussions, an Elvis movie theater, and more. There's rock and roll, soul, gospel, country, and blues. It's much more than just an Elvis festival. And you could win a VIP Zoomer Radio Elvis & Co. weekend experience with meals, shows, a 2-night Deerhurst luxury stay, and more. 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Coming up, Melissa Etheridge on the way, David Bowie, Chantel Kraviosik as well. Plus, Jane and I discuss Halle Berry and her thoughts on older women as posted on zoomer.com. Back to that song from the Spinners, The Rubber Band Man. This is how you start a Monday. It's the Morning Zoom with Andy and Jane.

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0: David Bowie and Golden Years, Colin James before that, Into the Mystic, and Melissa Etheridge as well, Come to My Window. On the morning Zoom with Andy and Jane, and we've been talking this morning about, you know, this time of year, the weather, you know, the days, it can be very, very nice. It can be warm, especially when it's sunny, but the mornings and the evenings, maybe a little bit on the chilly side. Felt chilly when we got to the Zoomerplex here today, Jane. It was 12, 13 degrees. Well, we got this text from Candace in Caledon at 866-740-4740. Candace says it was 6 degrees in Caledon at 6 a.m. this morning.
1: It was not.
0: No, thank you.
1: Candace, that's way down in single digits.
0: Boy.
1: Yeah.
0: It's something around, to look forward to.
1: In central Ontario, like cottage country, October 6th is the average date for the first frost.
0: Okay.
1: October 20th is the average date for the first Toronto frost. Yeah. So we still have lots of time. Everybody calm down.
0: Yeah, calm it down, Caledon, for goodness sakes. September 14th, slow down.
1: You know, I love the phrase 60 is the new 40, but not because I want to look 40 again or be 40 again. I would just love 20 more years because I'm actually really enjoying living.
0: You're right. Fair enough. Yeah. Right. You feel like, yeah, you've got a few more good years left in you. Let's enjoy it. Absolutely.
1: Right. But there is a little bit of a hidden ageism in comments like that. 60 is the new 40 because it, you know, it kind of implies that aging is bad unless you act young.
0: Right, like what's wrong with being 60.
1: Right,
0: yeah.
1: Right. So I was really relieved, or, you know, I thought this was refreshing. Halle Berry at the age of 60 on Zoomer.com. Mm-hmm. What she has said of late is that women are told that when we reach a certain number, we're no longer valuable. Hmm. I believe the opposite. Society should look at us as jewels as we get older.
0: I love it.
1: Yeah, so, you know, it's great if you feel the way you did at 40, but you have those 20 more years of wisdom.
0: Life experience. Yeah.
1: To share, whether you want to hear it or not. I'm going to tell you what it was like back in the day.
0: Yeah, because I'm 60 now and I was 40. And yeah. I think age, it's all perspective, right? And it's all about outlook and you know, how you choose to see things. And I think Halle Berry is a great example. Absolutely. She embraces everything. She's never shied away from her age. She's always embraced, you know, her age, and good for her. I think she's a great champion for women.
1: And you have to be careful, too, that as much as you refer to your life experience, that you're always ready to learn more and learn from younger people as well.
0: Absolutely. Just because you're older doesn't mean you've lived the same life as somebody else. And that lived experience, that goes a long way as well, right? And somebody younger has lived a totally different life than you. And they've got a different perspective and a different experience than anybody else. So, yeah, that's a good point.
1: And that's so much of why I've enjoyed coming to the Zoomerplex for 17 years now and being here at Zoomer Radio. Because Moses has made sure that people from all the generations are represented in the halls here at Zoomerplex. So, you know, you're on the cusp of millennial and X. I'm on the cusp of X and boomer. And we have even younger colleagues we have even older colleagues.
0: Yep.
1: And everybody is able to bring their shared experiences and learn from each other.
0: It's a smorgasbord.
1: Of ages.
0: Yes.
1: And experiences.
0: Absolutely.
1: <Yes.
0: laughs> So that article, Zoomer.com. Good stuff, Jane. Thank you very much. Chantel coming up. We're going to check in with Libby as well. Get you set for Fight Back today. Big show with the first mayoral debate happening tonight, hosted by the Daily Bread Food Bank. Mark Jordan now. This is Survival on the morning Zoom with Andy and Jane. Happy Monday.
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0: Good morning, Jane.
1: So, as expected, you've been out and about on the TIFF circuit.
0: Well, just one event because, of course...
2: That is the incorrect call. That was something earlier today with Jane. This is the... Hold on one second.
1: You
2: We're
1: know,
2: having a little bit of technical difficulties, Jane.
1: Let
2: yes.
1: Let me do a little tap
2: yes.
1: dance so you can
2: you
1: find
2: do, you
1: what
2: do
1: you're
2: a little of your
1: for.
2: Tap dance. Yeah, that would, let's go, Jane. Go for it.
1: Because we do talk to Libby twice a day at 8:30 and also in just a moment. And we're trying to connect with her so that you can find out what's happening today on Fight Back every weekday after the noon news. Here on Zoomer Radio. And in just a couple of minutes after Libby as well, I'm going to tell you what the moderator of tonight's mayoral debate has to say about the affordability issues that Olivia Chow and Chris Alexander and Brad Bradford will be debating. And I'll have a little bit of what he has to say about, that's Neil Hetherington, what he expects to hear from the candidates tonight. Andy.
2: Okay, Jane, that was quite the tap dancer. Thank you very much. Okay, now we're going to check in with Libby. Libby, getting set for Fight Back today. It is a Zoomer squad. I know off the top, you're going to be talking to the squad about one of our own, Bill Van Gorder, CARP's own Bill Van Gorder, who passed away last week.
0: Yes, he was a great guy and a passionate, passionate advocate for all things related to the Zoomer generation. He was, I mean, the people at CARP describe him as a comrade in arms. He was passionate about fitness. He had many careers, and he brought all of that experience to his advocacy at CARP. He was a vibrant personality, and we'll miss him a lot, and I look forward to hearing some personal reflections and also to hear from our audience, because they knew him too. And they knew him well, and his was a life worth celebrating. And, you know, unfortunately, a lot of us didn't even know that he was ill, that he was failing. But Bill, great guy. And I think that he really advanced the cause.
2: Very quickly, Libby, the other big topic that you're going to be talking to the Zoomer squad today, the big mayoral debate happening tonight on affordability, hosted by the Daily Bread Food Bank. What are you looking for from tonight's debate? Very quickly.
0: Well, sure. We want to see how the candidates stack up when they are on stage. We know that it's going to be quite a progressive left-wing audience, but this is an issue that affects us all. And again, I'm looking for practicality, right? So what at a practical level can be done? And I don't want to hear just empty promises and words.
2: Yeah, I think a lot of voters feel the exact same way, Libby. Okay, good stuff. Looking forward to it. Going to be a great show. That's Fight Back with Libby Znaimer today, as always, after the noon news. Thank you, Libby.
0: Thank you.
2: Take part in today's show. You can give Libby a call, 416-360-0740, or text the show. 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Jane and I back again tomorrow. Until then, time for the news.
1: It is 10 o'clock. Good morning. I'm Jane Brown. Monday, September 14th. Mix of sun and clouds today, high 20. Right now, we're at 15 Celsius, 59 Fahrenheit. In the news, how did Toronto get to a place where 1 in 10 residents relies on a food bank, compared with 1 in 20 in 2022? And how can this disturbing trend be reversed? These are among the questions and topics to be discussed at tonight's Toronto mayoral debate, hosted by the Daily Bread Food Bank and moderated by CEO Neil Hetherington. Hetherington told us, the morning Zoom with Andy and Jane. Back in the 90s, the federal government decided to get out of housing. And so now we're facing that problem a generation later.
3: That's one issue. The second is, you know, have we put our priorities right? Somebody on disability receives $1,400 a month to survive on. The poverty line is $2,400 a month. And I'm not sure that from a Canadian values perspective that we are treating those who cannot derive their income from employment the way that we should. So, you know, it's around priorities. And then the hope for today is that each of those candidates will be able to say how they're going to work with the different levels of government in a productive way that will result in change.
1: Tonight's debate, which starts at 7, is the first to be attended by the incumbent mayor, Olivia Chow, who was a no-show at last week's anti-Semitism debate hosted by Jewish Lawyers of Canada. So for the first time, Chow will face her main challenger, Brad Bradford, and lesser known and supported Chris Alexander to discuss issues around affordability. More information online at dailybread.ca. Protesters are planning to greet the world's investors arriving for the Prime Minister's Toronto Summit at the Four Seasons Hotel in Yorkville to attract new investment to Canada. Demonstrators include representatives of labor unions, Indigenous leaders, as well as climate and housing advocates. Organizers of today's and tomorrow's event say they reject Mark Carney's plan to put Canada's economic future in the hands of CEOs. Sorry, these are the organizers of the demonstrators. And they worry about the future of public services, pipelines, and arms manufacturing. The two-day gathering is to give hundreds of executives and global asset managers a look at major projects in various stages of development. Meantime, the Prime Minister is providing some information on Canada's future relationship with the European Union. A recent Wall Street Journal report suggested Prime Minister Mark Carney is exploring whether Canada could become an associate member of the EU. Carney says the country is not looking for membership, but rather a unique alliance with the economic bloc.
4: We share the same values, we have the same priorities, and we have very complementary strengths. We're stronger together, and this is at a time where the world's more dangerous and divided, and friends need to stick together at these times.
1: The federal Liberals have been trying to diversify Canada's trade in an escalating U.S. trade war. It tells the story of how a young Sylvester Stallone wrote and then starred in the iconic 1976 film Rocky, and it had its

0: premiere this past weekend at the Toronto International Film Festival.
1: Touch someone like Chuck Bronson, or we could do Eastwood.
2: Guys, I play Rocky.
1: I have no idea what that means.
0: And while I Play Rocky is about the making of the classic boxing movie, hockey fans may recognize a familiar face in the film. Former NHL executive Brian Burke makes a brief cameo. Director Peter Farrelly says Burke, an old college friend, visited the movie set in New Jersey, and so he put him in a scene. I Play Rocky opens in theaters this November. In business news, as we first reported last hour, cost of living in this country held steady at 3% last month as rent and travel prices rose. Statistics Canada says gasoline costs continued to increase in August, but at a slower pace as the U.S. war in Iran continued to weigh on prices. Excluding gasoline, consumer prices rose 2.4% last month from August of 2025. Now to the market numbers. Technology stocks are sliding worldwide after leaders of the artificial intelligence industry warned a slowdown is needed for safety, while another jump in oil prices is pressuring financial markets. We'll see how investors are feeling on both Wall and Bay Streets. The TSX right now down 48 points to 35,648. The Dow is down 143 to 52,429. The NASDAQ is off 211 to 26,121. And the Canadian dollar is trading at 71.80 cents U.S. Zoomer Radio Toronto weather, mix of sun and clouds today, high 20, partly cloudy 12 tonight. Tomorrow, mix of sun and clouds. There is a 60% chance of afternoon showers with a high of 24. Right now, we're at 17 Celsius or 63 Fahrenheit. I'm Jane Brown. 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

Hey, good morning. It's Zoomer Radio's Top 10 at 10. Robbie hanging out with you for this hour of the Top 10 songs from this day in 1972. And as close as we can get to the 60s, the happier I am. Three Dog Night with the number 10 song on this day, but it would get to number one. Now, Bread had a huge career during the time that they were together. This song, though, is kind of it's sour sweet and a little bit sad, but hey, it went top 10. Today, it's at number 9 in 1972.

0: That was the number 9 song on this day in 1972, Bread and Guitar Man. Numbers 8 and 7, and the guy at number 8 is one of the was one of the happiest people I ever saw in my life. Every time I saw him, either in a video or on television or once in person, the guy was just, he was exuding happiness. He'd spread it all around. He's at number 8, so I'll do 8 and 7 for you this day in 72. Coming up.
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0: You don't mess with Jim. Jim Croce right there in the number 7 song on this day in 72. And Mac Davis, eventually number 1, but on this day in 72, Baby, Baby, Don't Get Hooked on Me is the number 8 song. Great writer for a lot of Elvis. I loved Mac Davis's writing and recorded a lot of his songs. 654 from this day in 72, there's a brother and a sister and two other people. And you'll see who they are shortly.
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0: I love that song, Nilsson, tongue in cheek a little bit, and Coconut at the number five spot this day in 72. Arjun, before that, on Hold Your Head Up High at number six. So Richard and Karen, back in the day, could do no wrong. They were just accepted as, you know, who they were and the great music that they put out, most of it mellow, but still charting high. Number four, this day in 72.
1: I'll see.

0: The Carpenters right there, Richard and Karen, and the number four song on this day in 72 on Zoomer's Top 10 at 10, and Goodbye to Love. 3, 2, 1, they are coming, and there's a song at the number one spot, which I would have to refer to as a very pop-sounding song. So, you know, we had Hold Your Head Up High, which was certainly a little rockier, but and then a mix of pop music in the set. And the next set's the same thing. A little rock and roll, a little bit of this, a little bit of that. 3, 2, 1, coming up.
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The Hollies at the number three spot. Long Cool Woman in a Black Dress, number three, on the way to number one. And so was the number two song on the way to number one. He was asked many times in his career, was this autobiographical? He said, no, it's just a song. It's Gilbert O'Sullivan.

0: Gilbert O'Sullivan and the number two song on this day in 72, Alone Again, Naturally. Number one is next. And as I mentioned a few minutes ago, it's very poppy, but it fit in to the top 10 on this day in 72, as did others just like it. You'll see what the number one song is right after we do this for you.
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0: And we are playing you the top 10 songs from this day in 1972. And we played 9 of them, which means that only one left is the number one song on this day that year. So I want to play it for you. It's a group called Looking Glass. And the lead singer from Looking Glass, after they had this hit, he thought he was going to have a solo career. And it didn't really work out for him. But sometimes it does, sometimes it doesn't. It's Looking Glass, number one this day in 72, and Brandy.

Yes, the year was 1972, and on this day in music history, that song was number one. Looking Glass, Brandy, You're a Fine Girl. Coming up at 11 o'clock, I've got Robbie Remembers the 11 a.m. Power Hour. And I've got, I've got some Stones and Stevie Nicks and April Wine and more. The 11 a.m. Power Hour on the way.

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0: And Robbie Lane has been there through it all, helping shape music history. For the next hour, we're taking a journey through some of music's greatest memories.
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Hey, good morning. Welcome in. It's Zoomer Radio, and Robbie remembers the 11 a.m. Power Hour and Blondie with her number one song in 1980, Call Me. And then 23 years later, this one was at number one. It's Five for Fighting 100 Years.

0: Miles and Mabel Wine right there. Tonight is a wonderful time to fall in love. And what an incredible band and long-lasting band. 5 decades, maybe more. It's just unbelievable how long they have lasted. Now, Miles is up in rock and roll heaven, but the band still plays, and they do all the hits and really sound fantastic. I saw them once. Stones and Bare Naked Ladies coming up.
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1: Mm.
0: They have pre-wrapped sausages, but they don't have pre-wrapped bacon.
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0: Yeah.

0: The Bare Naked Ladies right there on Zoomer Radio. And if I had $1 million, Stones, Start Me Up, a big number one song for them in 1981 when a lot of musicologists said it's over for the Stones. There's nothing going to happen in the future. Well, they're still going. Coming up in the next set, I got a bunch more really good ones. Original greatest hits. That's what we do on Zoomer Radio.
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0: And more than words can say, Alias right there. Stevie Nicks before that, The Edge of 17, and Elton John's Tiny Dancer. I really like Jan Arden. I like everything she does, and I like her as a human being. And she's so funny. I mean, the sense of humor is unbelievable. She's in the next set on a couple of others, too.
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0: Billy Joel, always remembering the sound of old rock and roll and doo-wop in that song in 1984, always. Jan Arden before that, Wonder Drug, and Norman Greenbaum, Spirit in the Sky, huge song for Greenbaum, number one in 1970. 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I shall return at 6 p.m. with the 60s at 6. Robbie Lane gone for now. You be careful. I'll be back.
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5: 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From Connery to Craig, hear the iconic Bond sound come alive at Roy Thomson Hall with the powerhouse vocals of Tony.

0: Award-winning Lena Hall. It's Bond music at its boldest. 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

Good afternoon. I'm Jeremy Logan with your 12 o'clock Zoomer Radio News. A mix of sun and cloud and breezy for your Monday, September 14th. A high of 21 degrees right now. It is 17 degrees Celsius in Toronto, 62 Fahrenheit. In the news, investors putting $1 billion or more into the Canadian economy will now get faster access to tax rulings. The announcement comes as Prime Minister Mark Carney welcomes global investors to a high-stakes summit here in Toronto at Yorkville's Four Seasons Hotel. Qualifying investors will be able to get binding decisions from the Canada Revenue Agency on how income tax law will apply before they commit capital. The government says the new policy will reduce risks and give investors the confidence they need to move major projects forward. The two-day gathering seeks to give hundreds of executives and global asset managers a glimpse at major projects in various stages of development. The summit is a key part of Carney's plan for stimulating $1 trillion in investment in Canada over the next 5 years. However, not everyone is jazzed about the idea, as protesters plan to greet the world's investors at the summit. Demonstrators are expected to include labor unions, Indigenous leaders, as well as climate and housing advocates. Organizers say they reject Carney's plan to put Canada's economic future in the hands of CEOs, and they worry about the future of public services, pipelines, and arms manufacturing. In a statement issued this morning, Toronto police say they are aware of planned demonstrations downtown today and will have a presence to ensure public safety. Tonight marks Olivia Chow's first debate of the Toronto mayoral campaign, bringing together for the first time the incumbent mayor with

0: her main challenger, Brad Bradford, and the lesser-known and supported Chris Alexander. Mayor Chao was a no-show at last week's anti-Semitism debate-turned-forum hosted by Jewish Lawyers of Canada. Tonight's event is hosted by the Daily Bread Food Bank, with CEO Neil Hetherington as moderator, putting Toronto's affordability crisis front and center. The conversation comes as food bank use continues to reach record levels and with 1 in 10 Torontonians now relying on a food bank compared with 1 in 20 in 2022. Today on Zoomer Radio's Fight Back with Libby Znaimer right after the news, Libby is joined by the Zoomer Squad, remembering our own Bill Van Gorder, as well as the life of a beloved Canadian boxing legend. And Toronto's much-anticipated mayoral debate tonight. Together, Libby and the squad explore these issues and more. Later in the show, the trade war's impact on consumer appliances, and just what sort of threat does artificial intelligence pose to humanity? Well, you'll have to tune in to find out. As always, we want you to get in on the action, so get in line now by calling one of ours, 416-360-0740, or toll-free, 1-866-740-4740. In other news, the Ontario English Catholic Teachers Association says it will hold a strike vote in November. The announcement comes as contract talks have yet to move past initial stages. The union's message to members says it will be holding strike vote information meetings ahead of the November 12th and 13th vote. Talks with major education unions are largely stalled as the Ontario Labour Relations Board is looking at the issue of which topics should be bargained centrally between the unions and province and which should be between local unions and school boards. Zoomer Radio weather, a sun cloud mix for your Monday, September 14th, with a high of 21 degrees. Partly cloudy tonight with a low of 12. Tomorrow, a mix of sun and cloud, a good chance of showers, a high of 24. Right now, it is 17 degrees Celsius in Toronto, 62 Fahrenheit. 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
2: Good afternoon and welcome. It's Monday, time for our Zoomer Squad. And we are mourning one of our own, a key person at CARP, a tireless advocate for all things and causes Zoomer. Our audience will be familiar with Bill Van Gorder. He passed away just over a week ago at the age of 83, and he really gave older Canadians a strong, compassionate, and credible voice. And at the core of this was a belief that you should never become less visible, less valued, or less involved because you are growing older. And as you heard in Jeremy's news, we lost another Zoomer icon over the weekend, boxing great George Schiavallo, whose career was defined by two megabouts, with Muhammad Ali, and he was never knocked down as a pro despite fighting all the heavyweights. And his career was marked also, his life was marked by personal tragedy. He lost three sons and his first wife, Lynn, to drugs and suicide. And still he managed to turn his anguish into advocacy. And with Toronto's mayoral race going into high gear, we'll look ahead to tonight's Daily Bread Food Bank debate. So, people, let me give you the numbers if you have reminiscences about Bill, if you have reminiscences about George Schiavallo, or you want to talk about anything else we are touching on. 866-740-4740. That's our text line, our long-distance phone line. Also, 416-360-0740.
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2: And now I'd like to welcome Anthony Quinn, president of CARP, Bob Richardson, a public affairs consultant, and Lauren Bozanoff, president and CEO of Forum Research. 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
4: 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He, for years, was the voice of

0: Karp on Zoomer Radio and on Classical 96.3. He brought listeners the advocacy minutes, and he informed them about the topics and the concerns of older Canadians and what Karp was bringing to the policymakers across the country. So you may have not known Bill, but you heard him. And for me, he was really a terrific mentor. I worked with or for Bill for about 17 years, and he predated Moses, actually, and was the founding chair of the Nova Scotia CARP chapter before the Zoomer connection to CARP. So a long and illustrious career as an advocate, and that was his job in retirement, as it were. He worked for decades with the Lung Association and the YMCA across the country. So a terrific career as a voice for the community, a life well spent, and we're really sorry to see him pass at age 83. But he leaves a legacy, certainly a strong legacy for older Canadians and those of us who aspire to be older Canadians.
1: Yes. He was a great guy. He was really great to work with. And, you know, he did a lot of the kind of, I would call, high-level stuff, like testifying before parliamentary committees, but, you know, never too busy to help a member, to help a friend, to help a chapter. Just an all-around great person, Anthony.
0: He was a great guy, and he was almost typecast as the perfect example of an older Canadian who's not going to stand for policies that aren't in the best interest of older adults. So he did appear at committees, he appeared online, he appeared in person, and he would appear one-on-one with those political leaders and, you know, not be afraid to make the case for the advocacy that he was bringing to them. You know, he always told me that education is the most important part of advocacy. So he spent a lot of time educating members, the general public, and policymakers on, you know, what an issue was and why it should be changed. And that education is what clicks in someone's head, and they can give it their backing as well. So a terrific loss for Canadian seniors, for those who are coming down the pipe, and a lot of wins under his belt for changes that are really helping Canadians as they're living their older years right now.
1: Okay, Bob, we lost another icon on the weekend, George Shavallo, somebody else who was able to turn his anguish into advocacy, who had this incredible career, but again, his life marked by tragedy, which turned into a lifelong advocacy for, you know, for the dangers of drug addiction.
2: Yeah, he lived a very, very interesting life. His career, it was just amazing. He 73 wins, 18 losses, 64 knockouts is pretty amazing. And of course, two fights with Muhammad Ali, which was great. A fantastic career without a doubt. Huge tragedies in his personal life with the passing of his wife and his three boys too as well from a drug work, but he picked himself up, dusted himself off, and went on to be a major advocate in the area and in the area of mental health too as well. He was awarded the Order of Canada for all that work. So I think we can safely say George Shavallo was a life well lived.
1: Yeah, and he suffered with dementia, and of course it is Alzheimer's Awareness Month, but also I'm not a doctor, but I would assume that some of it had to do with taking all those hits, and there is a growing awareness of that. Lauren, before we get to talk about the debate, I mean, I don't know if it's because of my age, or it just seems that we're losing a lot of people of a certain generation lately.
3: It does seem that way. Let me say one other thing about George Shavallo. He really put Canada on the world stage in a sport other than hockey.
2: Yeah.
3: We have the Raptors now, we have the Jays, and they've all been both very successful. But he was successful on the world stage in another sport, in boxing.

0: and other than hockey.
1: And Anthony, I mean, do you have any insight into this? I mean, again, I'm really feeling that we've lost some real icons, and it seems to be that I've heard people I know talking about this, that once you hit your 80s, you lose people.
2: Yeah, I think it's part of the life course, Libby. I know that there was a time when all of my friends were getting engaged, and then there was a time when all of my friends are having kids. And now I'm at the point where all of my friends are losing their parents, including my dad passing away recently. So it's the life course. But the thing about these baby boomers is that there's going to be a death boom that accompanies it. And you know, the North American society is going to experience numbers of deaths like they've never experienced in the past. And those industries that are involved in you know, funerals and burials, they will be overrun. I'm sure they're preparing now, but this baby boom will turn out to be a death boom, sadly, as mortality affects us all. But we've never experienced anything like it, and I don't think we're prepared mentally or spiritually for these massive numbers of deaths that are going to happen.
1: You know, that's very interesting. I hadn't thought of it like that. Again, you know, I keep saying my husband is 80, the fittest 80-year-old on the planet. And I know people in their 80s, and again, there's huge difference between people who are healthy, people who are fit, people who are not. But yeah, it's also an emotional thing when you personally know a lot of people who are gone.
2: And that's the hardest part for those who do survive, you know, the older adults who are perhaps in their 90s or beyond, and they've lost all of their peers typically, and sometimes in the case outlive their own children who may have had a bout with a disease at a younger age. So those are some of just the difficulties with longevity that, you know, not everybody has it. And then there's just the notion of not being around with those that you came with, and that's a harder thing, I think, for older adults.
1: Yeah, turning now to the mayoral race, the mayoral races, and tonight's debate. Lauren, I'm thinking that, excuse me, debates, sorry, debates are kind of not what they used to be in terms of their impact, but what do you see as the real impact, the real importance of this debate at the Daily Bread Food Bank?
0: Well, this really is going to be the start of the campaign. So we had the slow summer and we had the Labor Day and all that good stuff and back to school. All that's past us now. We're really like getting in the final stretch, and the campaign is going to now get, I think, quite heated. This is the first time we're going to see the three candidates together in an unrehearsed manner, the back and forth. So I think it's going to be a pretty exciting night, actually.
1: Bob, again, so Lauren just referred to the three candidates. I mean, Chris Alexander is so far behind that I don't know, putting him kind of on an equal footing doesn't frankly make a lot of sense to me. I know that it's in Olivia Chow's interest to have three people there instead of her going head to head with Brad Bradford. But, you know, we were at a wonderful event, which you hosted on the weekend, and interesting, full of political people. And someone was making the point that these days most people get their information in snippets, a lot on social media, and that kind of changes the way they're perceived in terms of the spin afterwards and everything else.
3: I think that's very true, Libby. I agree with Lauren. This is kind of the kickoff of the election. It's on a very specific topic with a very specific organization. It's an important topic, but there's a bunch of stuff when you're running for mayor that are re really important, and I'm not sure that they'll be fully addressed in this first debate. taxes, crime and safety, better services, good management of the city. I'm presuming that a lot of the issues will be related to the issues of the daily bread food bag, which is appropriate. So I think the election at this point is a bit of a jump ball between Mayor Chow and Councillor Bradford. It's still relatively, or I've been through six of these, and it's still relatively early in terms of the polls being able to bounce around. I think Chris Alexander's candidacy has been a bit strange, would be the way I describe it. I'm not aware of a campaign team. I'm not aware of fundraising. I'm not aware of any of the traditional signs that you see in a campaign. So we'll see where it goes. I've seen him a couple times speaking in clips and stuff like that, and he seems bright and articulate. But, you know, this is a big city. I learned, having worked on this campaign, I chaired John Tory's campaign in 2014. This is a big city. Running for mayor, it's almost like an MBA in Toronto. But you've got to put the time and energy and effort into it. And if you don't do that, I suspect you'll come up short. Yeah, and I think both Mayor Chow and Brad Bradford have put the time and energy into it.
1: Yeah, I mean, Lauren, you know, I think that Olivia Chow agreed to this debate because she thinks these are issues where she might come out ahead on, as opposed to the things that Bob mentioned, management, taxes, all of that kind of practical stuff. And it's interesting, you know, Jane and Andy talked to Neil Hetherington, who's he's the CEO of the food bank. He'll be moderating the debate. And he said he wants practical things. And to me, that is part of where all the talk you hear about things like affordable housing really falls down. I mean, Anthony, I have to say, and my apologies to the audience, it's not a topic I cover very much because I totally don't get it. I hear announcements and talk from politicians on affordable housing at least three times a week. I don't see any affordable housing. And I have seen that even, say, the cost of renting in Toronto has come down, but not enough for anybody to be able to afford it, and let alone low-income people who are struggling. Middle-class people can't. So, I don't know, Anthony, what are your thoughts?
2: Well, that the food bank has lineups of people in what we would consider many different economic groups, because the economy really is the issue of the day, and that's provincial, federal, and municipal, and it's affecting those downward effects that it has on Canadians. Like Bob said, I don't think that the daily bread debate will be able to distinguish between the two candidates' visions for the city, because who's not going to be in favor of helping lower-income Torontonians and making sure they get the supports that they need? It's the top-level issues that are the underpinnings of Toronto. I think Torontonians care about each other, and you know, any candidate would be supportive of helping those in need. But it's the taxes, it's the crime, it's the police, it's the TTC. Those are the issues that have to be debated to get the direction that Toronto should be going with Mayor Chow's vision today, or with Mr. Bradford's new vision. And for Daily Bread to allow a 5% candidate on the stage, again, I agree with you. It doesn't make much sense to me. I think it's a distraction.
1: Yeah, a distraction that will help Olivia Chow. Lauren, since we're talking about this, do you have a sense of how many people would put affordable housing at the top of their concerns? And is it just, you know, some kind of virtue signaling?
0: Well, you know what, Neil's working in this very specialized area in terms of the food bank, and that's these topics are all related to the work that he does there. So that's why you're not seeing these other issues. I mean, I agree. There's not going to be a lot of discussion probably on the things that most people are care about in the city, like taxes and so forth. But there may be an opening, because one of their topics is affordability, and certainly taxes relates to that. And you know, the mayor will have her record to defend in terms of raising taxes in an era of an affordability crisis. So we may get some of those issues still coming into the debate tonight.
1: So, Anthony, one of the tragic things, I mean, we more and more

0: offsetting the cost of your housing. And whether Olivia Chow wants to have a fight with landlords, or with this, or the province wants to have a fight with landlords, if we're talking about rentals, from the point of view of older Canadians or older Torontonians, we're really concerned about rent evictions and that type of move by owners and landlords to displace older adults who are likely paying, you know, what is now lower than market rent, and then getting them out of the building so they can renovate and hoping that they never make their way back into the building. So that's an issue right across municipalities in Canada. And developers and landowners or building owners try and work through the protections that the cities are putting in place. So that's a big issue. And I think, you know, the majority of Torontonians right now are housed. It's making sure that there are spaces for the growing number of older adults and ensuring that those who are housed are not rent-evicted to improve the bottom line of the landlords.
1: Bob, turning to another race, this was a big weekend for the kickoff for the race to become the mayor of Mississauga. And we have the current mayor, Carolyn Parrish, and the former mayor, Bonnie Crombie, apparently neck and neck. What's your take on that?
2: It's very much a close fight. I think when it started, people had doubts on whether Bonnie Crombie could get into the race again, because she'd left being mayor and was the Liberal leader and was trying to come back. That turned out to be not a major issue as much as people thought. She's energetic. She did her launch yesterday, and she had a really energetic kind of modern launch versus Carolyn Parrish, who was kind of a church basement kind of quieter launch. And the other two candidates are quite good on their own too as well. Dipika DeMerla, a councillor with Queen's Park experience as well, doing relatively well. And Alvin Tejo ran second last time in against Carolyn Parrish. So they're all actually quite good candidates, but I would say it's really turning a little bit into a scrap between Carolyn Parrish and Bonnie Crombie, and I would say a surprisingly strong Bonnie Crombie.
1: Well, you know, I've said I bet there are a fair number of people who aren't even aware that Bonnie Crombie left that job. So there you go. She had huge.
2: I think you might be right.
1: Recognition. Anthony, is age and ageism a factor in this? I mean, Carolyn Parrish, what is she? She's about 79. Is her age a factor? And I know that some of the two other candidates have argued it's time for a new generation.
0: I don't think the voters think age is the problem. An incumbent mayor here in Oakville, where I live, Rob Burton, is 80. In the municipality next door, the Milton mayor is pushing 90, I believe. Oh. So the idea that older candidates are not potentially winning candidates, I think we could throw that out the window. And if there is demand for younger folks, it'll be based on their quality and their merit, I think, rather than their age. And incumbency is one thing that's hard to beat. But in the Mississauga case, I think they both come with incumbency in their backgrounds. And Ms. Parrish was quite a quiet mayor over the last 4 years, so it may be something for the two of them to battle out over which incumbent is going to win.
1: Lauren, do you have a sense of this? Have you seen polling on it? I mean, the numbers we saw say dead heat.
3: It's a battle of the giants, the two giants. This is really like even match two giants. They're, you know, as you say, the key ingredient is incumbency. They both have it. In this case, it's a very, very rare situation. And it's going to be the battle of the ages going on.
1: Okay, well, there you go. And being a mayor is a good job for someone who is getting up there in age. Putting it like that, Anthony, really puts it in perspective. So as Lauren said, it's really heating up. Let's not forget that Olivia Chow skipped the first debate on anti-Semitism. I'm not sure if that's going to be

0: important for the wider community. Certainly, it's important for the Jewish community. And there are a lot of people who are kind of wondering, saying, why is she not doing the right thing? But the ballot questions, I think Bob is right about what the ballot questions will be.
1: Yeah, and I think in terms of Olivia Chow and the Jewish community, I think there's a sense of, I think she's been okay in the formal sense, but she hasn't shown a support for Israel when she's or the Jewish community at times when they thought it was important for her to do that, whether it was the flag at City Hall, whether it's the walk for Israel, whether it's attendance at certain events and things like that. I think that's where she is somewhat vulnerable with the Jewish community, and it's creating problems for herself. And then not attending this debate, clearly on a flimsy reason, which frankly didn't even make any sense, did not help herself on this issue.
0: Yeah, well, I don't think that she's okay on anything with regards to the Jewish community.
1: I will defer to you on this one, Libby.
0: Yeah. No. But again, the wider impact, and it's interesting that friends from outside the community just kind of are baffled by it. You know, I've said I think. That is what she feels and is. But anyway, I'm looking at the clock. We're basically out of time. I think that this is going to be yet another critical debate in all of these things. And we will talk again soon. Thank you so much, Anthony
1: Thanks,
0: Quinn.
1: Libby.
0: Bob Richardson, Lauren Bozanoff. Bye-bye.
2: Bye-bye. Thank you.
3: Bye.
0: Okay, we are taking a break. And again, I hope people are not sick about hearing my story about my dishwasher and the decisions I had to make. But we're going to talk about the impact on the appliance business and people who need appliances of the new counter tariffs that just took effect that are increasing prices and I think might also affect availability of things. So we're going to get to that when we come back. Let me give the numbers out if you're thinking about a major purchase and how all of this is going to affect that. 866-744-740 and 416-360-0740. We'll be right back.
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2: Welcome back. Well, it's been just over a week since our new counter tariffs went into effect, and they're starting to have a big effect on major purchases like appliances. And as I said, I hope I haven't bored people with the decisions I had to make around my dishwasher. My old American dishwasher, well, it was halfway through its life, needed a replacement part. And the cascade of choices around that led me to my new German dishwasher. And it also had me thinking about how this is affecting consumers here and retailers, but also American suppliers and American workers who may lose their jobs if a lot of us turn away from their products. So people, I want to hear from you, especially if these things are affecting you already. Again, numbers 866-744-740. That's also our text line, 416-360-0740. And I'm now joined by Paul Shearhart, who is the store manager of Tasco Appliances. Thank you so much for being with us. Hi.
3: Hi, it's great to be with you.
2: Well, I've heard anecdotally that people are starting to cancel orders or just cancel their ideas about what they're going to buy, whether they're going to buy an American appliance. Have you started to see that?
3: So the last time we had the tariff threat, we seemed to see that. So some customers are making, you know, that the package decision to go with German brands or with European brands in some cases. In some cases, they're still holding on to the American brands. You know, we're still trying to, you know, keep prices as low as possible. And actually, a lot of our suppliers had a planned price increase, but they have actually not at this point increased the price. But of course, as this goes on, they can't hold the line on price forever. So the pricing will eventually creep up if these tariffs stay on long term.
2: So these are your American suppliers?
3: Absolutely, yes.
2: Yeah. So what would you say that before all this, what percentage of the stuff you sell would be American and what percentage not American?
3: So the difference between American brand and American made. So we've actually identified on our floors. So if you do come into Tasco, you'll be able to tell which products are manufactured where. We have over 95% of our product labeled with the source of manufacturing. But there's American brands that source globally as well. So they have factories throughout the world. So they only manufacture some of their stuff in the US and some of their stuff outside the US. So that will also help mitigate the cost so they can spread that across the line instead of just on one particular product. But it definitely, if it's going to continue on, it's definitely going to go up a little bit. So you will see that. About 40% of the product that we have that we sell is manufactured in the US. So overall about 40%. So there's a very large percentage. So the rest of the appliance industry that's manufactured elsewhere couldn't make up the difference. So if everybody switched just to, you know, German or Chinese or made in Korea appliances, they can't make up that volume difference with the forecasting and what's available. Especially in the range category. The range category is heavily manufactured in the U.S. 30-inch ranges are North American sort of things, Canada and U.S. mainly. So those things, most of those are made in the U.S.
2: But if I'm wondering if people start to turn away to things that are available. I mean, I'm thinking, well, surely that's going to hurt people on the other side of the border, too.
3: Absolutely will. Yeah, absolutely will. It's Canada is still a smaller percentage of the overall market. Like we're only, 10% of the size of the U.S. So the U.S. market is still the bigger ones, but their economy is not roaring along because the cost of inflation is affecting them as well. This is something that the manufacturers will probably bear on that side of the border as well.
2: Right. And they probably already have because the counter tariffs are coming on the heels.

0: of tariffs, and they're the ones that are paying the tariffs. I mean, you know, there are the usual calculations that you need to make. And so personally, I had to decide, is it worth it to fix what I have, which was an American appliance probably halfway through its life, or go with a new one? And one of the things that I also worried about, having gone through the pandemic like everyone else, I thought, okay, one part goes, but usually or often when one goes, the other, the next thing to go is not far behind. And then I'm thinking, not only would it be more expensive, but there might be an issue with actually being able to get it.
1: To get parts and components, yes.
0: Yeah. Is that something that people are concerned about?
1: Definitely something that they're concerned about when they want a reliable brand, something that's been around a long time, so that they can continue to get the parts. Some brands do a better job of supporting that. So if you are concerned about that, you know, definitely come into Tasco and speak to one of the sales representatives, and they'll know the products that have a good history and have been around a long time. Stuff that, you know, is newer to the market or may change frequently has more difficult time with parts availability as well.
0: Well, I know that when I was looking, there were, you know, well-rated appliances from places other than Germany, but they didn't have a network here. And that was a factor, too.
1: Absolutely. Yeah.
0: And if people are thinking of switching, there might be a run on that stuff, right?
1: Oh, absolutely. That's especially the popular models, right? Stuff that's in a popular category, and they're switching to that other brand. They only bring in so many containers of those appliances. They're very big units, right? They can't, you know, change on a dime and get you know, multiple containers to Canada in a short period of time. That takes many, many months to come, and that has to be manufactured and planned for already. So that takes a few more months. So the reaction time is very slow. So yes, absolutely. That will, in pockets of categories, that will happen.
0: So what do you see as the popular categories? What should people, you know, be quicker about?
1: They all really have to come in and speak to one of the sales advisors. They'll be able to look at what their particular needs are, advise them best with their particular needs, right? Because each product category has subcategories and stuff, but we'll definitely be able to find you availability and hit your needs at a reasonable price point for you.
0: What's the bottom line on this? Are you hoping that things will be resolved and everything will go back to normal, or do you see this as a kind of turning point?
1: I'm absolutely hoping that this gets resolved, as all Canadians are. You know, we have so many great friends and partners and business relationships with the Americans, and you know, that hasn't soured. We have great relationships with our American suppliers, and we want to continue. You know, we've actually agreed on one of our major manufacturers, Sub-Zero, Wolf, and Cove, to not increase the price at all, taking a little bit of a hit on our end. They're taking a little bit of a hit, and the manufacturers come on board, you know, to support that. So it's amazing that they're doing that and continuing to support, you know, us and them as well, and the Canadian consumer. So,
0: and again, since you made that agreement with your suppliers, but at a personal level, what are they telling you about all of this?
1: You know, on a personal level, they're definitely trying to maintain market share. They're trying to support the Canadian market. So if that's taking a bit of a loss, they're doing that. But how long can that go on, right? It's not something that can go on forever. The prices will eventually creep up if this stays. But hopefully we can settle things with our American folks and get things moving in the right direction that benefits, you know, Canada and all of the U.S. as well.
0: Mm-hmm. And so again, what are you advising people?
1: If you have an immediate need for an appliance, you know, buy it sooner rather than later. If you can, you know, right now the prices have not gone up, but if it goes on for months and months, they will continue to go up. You know, last time we saw with one of the major suppliers from the U.S., a very large increase on quite a few products. The prices have since come down, so now is the time to buy them and get them locked in, and then, you know, we'll work with you.

0: to make sure that we maintain that price as long as possible for them.
1: Okay. Paul Shearhart, thank you so much for being with us. Bye-bye.
0: Thank you.
1: Bye-bye. Okay, we are taking another break. And when we come back, here's a scary subject. Anyone who's been following the news have seen the dire warnings about artificial intelligence and its possible ability to wipe us all out. Sounds like something out of a sci-fi movie. Well, it isn't when we return.
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17: 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I'm the publisher of The Tonic Newsletter and host of The Tonic Talk Show, brought to you by Purely Natural. 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
1: Welcome back. Well, you know, when we had our talk with the Zoomer squad, I was saying, you know, it feels recently that we are losing icons of an older generation at a furious pace, and I just got an alert with an obit of somebody Zoomers will be familiar with, Bob Mackie, designer who bedazzled Carol Burnett and Cher, dies at 87. He was that big kind of dynasty look. But again, it really feels like we are losing many people, many famous and important people of that generation. And now turning to an even larger possible loss, and it sounds like something out of a 1950s sci-fi movie. A few weeks ago, we heard about rogue artificial intelligence mounting an attack on rival companies without any human direction. And less than a week ago, an AI executive resigned and put out a public warning saying that unless we put the brakes on AI development, they could end up wiping out life on Earth. That seems like a very big claim. Is it alarmist? Well, turn to the experts to find out. Let me give the numbers out again if you have a question. 866-744-740. That's our text line, and 416-360-0740. And now I'm joined by Jonathan Lamont, who is the editor-in-chief of Mobile Syrup, a Zoomer Media company. Hi, Jonathan. Thanks so much for being with us.
4: Thanks for having me. Glad to be here.
1: Okay, well, take us through. We need somebody who really understands this stuff. So we first heard about this a few weeks back, and suddenly there has been a cascade of warning.
4: Yeah, absolutely. Particularly over the weekend, we saw Anthropic CEO Dario Amodei publish an open letter about safety following, you know, the number of safety concerns that have come out. Like you mentioned, there was the OpenAI Hugging Face attack that happened, and a lot of other internal pressure at these companies to take safety a lot more seriously. And I think it's particularly notable, Amodei's open letter was quickly agreed to by other top executives at other AI companies. Sam Altman from OpenAI, Elon Musk were very quick to agree to those safety guidelines or safety suggestions that Amodei put out. But I'd also, you know, caution any panic about this, because I think the whole AI is going to kill us all narrative leans a little bit more into the sci-fi side of things and is maybe a convenient narrative for the industry to kind of prop itself up right now.
1: Okay, so what were the warnings of the initial resignation? First of all, explain to us who that guy is and what did he exactly say?
4: Yeah, so it was Jacob Coxon, who formerly was at OpenAI and later was working for Anthropic. I believe as a researcher, if I recall correctly. And Coxon left like very publicly, did a very high profile departure from Anthropic, citing safety concerns. And that kind of opened up a floodgates of other people who maybe had been concerned about coming out publicly to come out and pile on with the safety concerns.
1: And how can they stop? I mean, first of all, I just saw an alert from the U.S. and some people are starting to say, well, these big CEOs all agreeing, that's collusion, that's a trust, that we need an antitrust suit.
4: Yeah, so that's actually something that Anthropic CEO Dario Amodei highlighted in his open letter. He actually specifically asked for the U.S. government to provide them a waiver to waive some of the antitrust concerns while they work together on this, which in and of itself, I think is pretty odd because there's nothing really antitrust related in terms of actually producing safety requirements. You know, there's nothing stopping these companies from working together on safety already. So to specifically ask for an antitrust waiver is, I think, a little suspect. I also want to point out that critically, Amodei doesn't actually call for a stop to AI development. He outlined three pillars of safety that he wanted to see kind of implemented, including bringing in outside evaluators to kind of track and research what is being done and report on it, as well as attempting to make agreements with other democratic countries on safety standards and then like a larger global coordination on security issues. So, you know, on paper, that all sounds great, but I think the real concern right now that critics are raising is that these companies are pursuing a sort of self-regulation of their technology right now. And, you know, we all know how that's going to turn out.
1: Yeah, and even if it turns out okay, they might be interested in safety, but are the Chinese interested in safety? Are the Russians interested in safety? I'm sure that they are well along on their development of AI.
4: Yeah, absolutely. I mean, that's, I think, one of the concerns for why we're seeing, you know, big tech companies push this narrative right now, is there's increased pressure on them as well. Competition from cheaper Chinese models. We're seeing the open source AI model community really flourish right now with, you know, instead of going to pay OpenAI for a ChatGPT subscription, I could download an open source model on my computer and run it locally at home without having to pay anybody for it, right? So there's a lot of potential pressure and competition that's coming. And, you know, there's some people who are saying, hey, look, this sudden desire for self-regulation kind of seems like a way to maybe keep the competition at bay and prop up the ones that are at the top right now.
1: Okay. But again, I mean, this kind of maximalist warning, I mean, my initial reaction was, oh, come on. Though I have no expertise when it comes to this.
4: Mm-hmm. No, that was my initial gut reaction too, right? I think there are risks with AI systems, but maybe not the sci-fi level human extinction risks that everybody is kind of panicking about right now. You know, as some of the critics have said, that this focus on the danger of AI is misplaced and is not tackling actual existing pressing issues, such as the use of AI in autonomous weapons and warfare, or, you know, climate change issues, which are being exacerbated by AI and the data center build out right now. Those are real scenarios with real harms that are tied to AI. But the focus that everybody seems to want to focus on right now is it's going to go sentient and kill everyone.
1: How did that rogue AI attack happen?
4: Yeah, so their OpenAI was like testing this new model, and essentially they had set up an environment to run the tests in that was a secured environment. But there were loopholes in this supposedly secure environment that the AI model was able to leverage in order to access external tools. And one of those things was Hugging Face, which is a company that provides a lot of AI models, open source models, stuff like that. So it accessed Hugging Face, which also provides like benchmarking tools and stuff like that. So it was accessing the benchmarking tools as part of its testing situation.
1: Okay. Can we extrapolate from that? How do we get from there to warnings about wiping out the human race?
4: That's the sci-fi part of it, right?
1: Yeah.
4: It's a little bit, you know, going into these, you know, what if scenarios, right? Like if you start to think it through, how would an AI actually go about wiping out the human race, right? Maybe it has to create a bioweapon, right? But how does it actually get that weapon out of the digital ether, for lack of a better word, and, you know, into the real world, right? There's so many things that when you start to think about it, it's like, okay, well, this could fall apart here, it could fall apart there. So, you know, this whole kind of panic about AI wiping everybody out, I think, is really kind of overblown.
1: I'm very relieved to hear that, from you. One last thing to worry about. What, though, would you like to tell our audience about using AI in daily life? I mean, we know the concerns about AI writing people's essays at school and university, but for the rest of us.
4: Yeah, I mean, like anything, like any tool, AI can be really helpful, and it can also be really not helpful, right? And so I would recommend that people experiment with it a little bit and just try using it, but also remember that it is a program that can make mistakes, right? So I find it's not particularly helpful to use for things like research, because you can't really trust the output that's coming from it. But things that I have found very useful, right? Like I can use my phone, I can take a picture.

0: picture of, a list of events from my daughter's school, and it adds it to my calendar for me using an AI model. That kind of stuff is pretty helpful, and I don't really have to worry about it, messing up and making a mistake or anything like that. So, try it out with some low stakes stuff and see if it can actually help you with anything that you're trying to do, and go from there is what I would recommend.
1: I have to say, the things I use it for are very low level, right? So I'm finding that if I actually want to try to reach a person on a telephone, if you're going through Google or whatever, like try finding a phone number. AI finds me phone numbers, or if you want to go somewhere, try finding the address. Nope. So it does that very quickly. And also, I do a lot of cooking, and if I want to adjust a recipe and add things and subtract things and talk about whether something would be good. They so far I found them very good, and if they say something that doesn't look right to me, well, I won't put it on the stove.
0: Yeah, and I think that's the key factor, is you have to think a little bit about what it's giving you, and does it sound right? I've seen a lot of instances where people who are using AI for something that they're not exactly, like a subject that they're not familiar with, and it I don't want to say that it tricks them, but maybe it misleads them a little bit because it says something that's not quite right, but it sounds right, and people don't know the difference.
1: Okay, yeah. And sometimes if I go back to a thing, it tells me the opposite. And I tell it, you just told me the opposite thing. So.
0: Yeah, that too. Yeah. It was something else that I found useful for it is, if you have like a grounded document for it to work from, for example, like a PDF file that you want to get some information out of, because it's just working specifically from that document, I find it's a little bit less likely to spit out mistakes or misinformation. So that's kind of helpful as well.
1: Oh, okay. That's all really great information, and I am much relieved after talking to you. So thank you so much, Jonathan Lamont, Editor-in-Chief of Mobile Syrup, which is a Zoomer Media property. Bye-bye.
0: Bye. Thank you.
1: Okay. That is all the time we have for Fight Back for today. I'm Libby Znaimer. Follow us on YouTube. Follow us on Instagram. I'll be back here tomorrow, and we'll talk then.
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That's the Beach Boys singing all about Kokomo. That song came out in 1988, their first number one after 22 long years. Hello there, I'm Eva D. Number one's at one. Yes, time to start our show, including a classic from the 70s, Moody Blues and Nights in White Satin.

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0: Now that is one high energy hit from Shania Twain, I'm Gonna Get You Good, one of her highest debuts on the record charts. And, you know, we also heard a classic in there from the Moody Blues with Nights in White Satin, written by group member Justin Haywood. He had just turned 19 at the time and said the song was, it was born in a late night creative sudden burst in a small apartment in London, England, and that became a global hit for him in 1972. Good afternoon. I hope you're enjoying a nice one. I'm Eva D. Got lots of top tunes here, all with that number one ranking. Marvin Gaye on the way, Gregory Abbott with Shake You Down, yes, and coming up, a big hit from the Four Seasons, Oh What a Night.
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0: Now, there's some great Toronto talent, Amanda Marshall, and a song she co-wrote, Dark Horse. And before that, we heard REO Speedwagon with their first number one hit, Keep On Loving You. Song is considered one of the first true power ballads of the 80s. And, well, that pretty much paved the way for other bands like Journey and Foreigner to follow suit. Hello there, I'm Eva D, keeping you company with lots of great number one songs. I've got to include a fan favorite from the 70s, Frankie Valli and the Four Seasons, Oh What a Night, next.
1: He's a brilliant surgeon.
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0: That is a smooth tune. It's from Gregory Abbott, Shake You Down. He was on double duty for that one. He wrote the lyrics, wrote the music, and even produced the song, and it paid off nicely for him. Went to number one on a few charts, and Billboard ranked that song one of the biggest selling tunes of 1987. We got more big tunes coming up here on Zoomer Radio, including Marvin Gaye, Got to Give It Up.
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0: A global hit there for Madonna and Secret. That song was more of a laid-back sound for her, blending jazz with R&B, and that was a real change from her usual pop dance music. Fans loved her new sound. It gave Madonna a number one hit worldwide. You're listening to Zoomer Radio, and our number one's at one. I'm Eva D. Thank you for joining me today. I hope you'll stay with us. More great music coming up.
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0: Zuma Radio, there's Bonnie Tyler, It's a Heartache, Triumph, Magic, Power, and Gloria from Laura Branigan on the Afternoon Express. Here we go for a Monday. Hope you had a nice weekend, and how has your Monday been to you so far? Right now, a mix of sun and cloud in Liberty Village. We are at 18 degrees, but I got to tell you, those clouds, when they do roll in, they're very ominous and rather threatening. Right now, 18 degrees in Liberty Village. Hello there. My name's Christine Cardoso. Hope the weekend was very nice to you. I got to say, I'm getting really good at really relaxing on my weekends. I definitely feel like I'm in a different stage of life. You know, my kids are back in school, university now. Summer is sort of over. We'll get into that debate another time. But I am learning to just really and truly enjoy my weekends, especially Sundays, even though there's about 27 things to do around the house. I've just decided, no, we're not doing it. It is Sunday, and we are going to relax and do as little as possible. Make a nice family dinner, that kind of thing. And that's as much as I got in me for a Sunday. And then I wake up Monday morning and hey, I'm ready. I'm ready for the week. Imagine that. You give yourself at least one day to truly and fully relax. And then, well, look at that. Monday. I'm happy to be here, and I'm glad you were there too. Thank you so much for spending some time with me on the Afternoon Express. Lots of great music as usual. Smash Mouth, Corey Hart on the way, Joni Mitchell, and Huey Lewis in the news is next.
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Zoomer Radio and the Afternoon Express. Joni Mitchell, you turn me on. I'm a radio and it's all right. From Huey Lewis and the news. Hello there. Happy Monday to you. Thanks for listening to Zoomer Radio. My name's Christine Cardoso. I am so intrigued right now, and I only wish that I had the two things that I need to answer this question. Does lemon and cinnamon taste like Coca-Cola? I'm just stumbling upon this right now. And so I rushed down to the kitchen here at Zoomer Radio. No lemons, no cinnamon. And now I'm dying to know. Does it taste like Coca-Cola? This is one of the TikTok trends that's going on. Some people also claiming that if you get cantaloupe,

And banana tastes like bubble gum. Tomato and sugar taste like a strawberry. And tomato and potato chips taste like a pizza. Well, yeah, I suppose. I'm not as intrigued by those as I am the lemon and the cinnamon, and apparently so is everybody else.

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0: Zoomer Radio with Eddie Money. Baby, hold on. It is 2:36 on this Monday. Hello there. My name's Christine Cardoso. Mix of sun and cloud right now, 19 degrees, and it looks like I have opened up a can of worms. TikTok took my attention a few moments ago when I saw this latest trend that lemon and cinnamon combined tastes like Coca-Cola. Well, yes, I do have the attention span of a hamster and a toddler, and so now I'm on the hunt for lemon and cinnamon. Does it taste like Coca-Cola? And the trend is going viral in other ways as well. Some people claiming banana and avocado taste like vanilla ice cream. What? Lemon and cucumber tastes like watermelon. And get this, grapes and peanuts tastes like chocolate. Well, now we've just lost our minds, everybody. Lemon and cinnamon could taste like Coca-Cola. Those are two key ingredients in Coca-Cola. But grapes and peanuts tasting like chocolate? If I thought I had work to do after the show tonight when I heard about this lemon and cinnamon thing, guys, this is a deep journalism on the grapes and peanuts. I'm going to have to get back to you on that tomorrow. 2:37, 19 degrees. Hello and happy Monday to you. Thanks for spending some time with me. We have got more music on the way. Patricia Dahlquist, Sade, and George Michael next.
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0: Zoomer Radio with Patricia Dahlquist. Keep our love alive. Sade, smooth operator and freedom from George Michael. Hello there. It is 2:51, cloudy Monday. All of a sudden, we do have a mix of sun and cloud here in Liberty Village. But when the clouds roll through, it looks like a thunderstorm's about to roll through, but nothing in the forecast updated yet from Environment Canada. Tonight will be cloudy, down to 12 degrees. Tomorrow, a mix of sun and cloud with some afternoon showers. Tomorrow's high 24. Right now, cloudy, 19 degrees in Liberty Village. The Emmys are on tonight. The Blue Jays are on tonight. And who will be out tonight on the TIFF red carpet? Those are some of the things we'll talk about in the next hour. Hi there, my name's Christine Cardoso, and more music as well. Of course, Bruce Cockburn is next.
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0: There's Whitney Houston on Zoomer Radio. I'm your baby tonight, Nylons. And who can it be now from Men at Work? Hello there, 311. This is Christine Cardoso on your Monday, September 14th. Cloudy right now, 19 degrees. Mix of sun and cloud in the forecast. So depending where you are, you might have some sunshine. Enjoy it. 19 degrees right now, down to 12 for tonight. Mix of sun and cloud with some afternoon showers tomorrow. There is a big debate tonight. Tonight's Daily Bread Food Bank mayoral debate at 7 o'clock with Olivia Chow, Brad Bradford, and Chris Alexander. Affordability, housing, food insecurity, the main topics up for this debate, and the top of mind issue, really, for most Torontonians. There are other issues, of course, and there will be other debates. And perhaps then we can ask if the new mayor can do anything about the $18 pea meal bacon sandwich. Why is that? Why is it $18? And the most important question as a Torontonian, can we make sure that TTC drivers do not close the doors on you when they've seen you run for two blocks for your streetcar and you're 1 second away from the door? The struggle is real, folks. I know we've all been there and all done that. And that's a hot topic in the mayoral debate for me. 312, 19 degrees, and a little bit of sunshine right now peeking through those clouds in Liberty Village. Lots more music on the way. Styx and Michael Bublé coming up right now. It is 312. Zoomer traffic.
1: We have a stalled vehicle northbound on the DVP approaching Eglinton in the right-hand lane, as well as a stall westbound on the Gardiner just past South Kingsway. We have a collision eastbound 401 Express at Dixie, blocking the two right-hand lanes. And beyond that, big problems, eastbound 401 Express lanes are closed at Markham Road. That is due to a collision as well. Stalled vehicle westbound 401 Express at Leslie, and construction westbound on the QEW, the ramp to Winston Churchill. Reed Canadian, the Word on the Street Festival is taking place this September 26th and 27th. 7th at David Picow Square in downtown Toronto. More traffic in minutes on Zoomer Radio.
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0: Right now in Liberty Village. Monday, September 14th, and I did hear Andy and Jane continue their debate. When does summer end? Well, when the turkey comes off the barbecue, according to one of their listeners, the long and the short of it is, summer is a state of mind, right? And in this city or in this part of the world, we will hang on to it for dear life. We still have a few street festivals coming our way. So that in itself, I think, says summer, doesn't it? The Kensington Jazz Festival starts on Friday. 100 performances, 300 musicians spread across the neighborhood streets, parks, and businesses. Molly Johnson, the founder of this very excellent festival, now celebrating 11 years. And Molly will be on the show tomorrow to tell us more about it. Or you can get the details right now. KensingtonJazz.com for the Kensington Jazz Festival starts on Friday. 3:26, little bit of sunshine right now, 19 degrees with more music on the way. The OJs, Jack Soul and Cyndi Lauper standing by. Right now, Zoomer traffic.
1: We have a stalled vehicle northbound on the DVP approaching Eglinton in the right-hand lane, as well as a stall westbound on the Gardner just past South Kingsway. A collision eastbound 401 Express at Dixie blocking the two right-hand lanes, and beyond that, eastbound 401 Express lanes are closed at Markham Road. That is due to a much earlier collision, as well we have construction westbound on the QEW, the ramp to Winston Churchill. 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

0: Zoomer Radio, there's Jack Soul, Can't Stop. And hopefully Vladdy can't stop now that he's finally got going. Wow, Vladdy hit his first home run at home of the season. And I guess if you just do that a few more times this September, Vladdy, we may have a chance at October, right? Blue Jays are at home tonight, opening a three-game series with Detroit. 12 games left. And the baseball math to get that last playoff wildcard spot, very simple. Win the games. First pitch just after 7 o'clock. Celine Dion certainly hitting a home run in Paris. Her big comeback could not have been more perfect. We will play and talk Celine Dion next. Right now, it is 3:40. Sunshine, mix of sun and cloud, really, in Liberty Village, 19 degrees. And it's time for Zoomer Traffic.
1: We have a stalled vehicle northbound on the DVP approaching Eglinton in the right-hand lane and a stall westbound on the Gardner just past South Kingsway. Collision eastbound 401 Express at Dixie blocking the two right-hand lanes. As well, we have a crash eastbound on the 401 Express at Markham Road. All lanes closed. No word on when that's reopening. And we have a collision westbound on the QEW at Highway 10. Clear your clutter responsibly. 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

0: Zoomer Radio, there's Celine Dion. A new day has come. It is 3:51 on the Afternoon Express. Hello there, my name's Christine Cardoso. And of course, Celine Dion returned to the concert stage on Saturday night, her first full concert in 6 years in front of a sold-out crowd in Paris. She got emotional right at the beginning.
1: I made a promise to come back and to be back on stage. So here I am, singing for you and singing for me, singing life.
0: And then she, you know, once she had all those fans right in the palm of her hands, all 35,000 of them, she said this.
1: I am everything I am. Because you loved me.
0: And the crowd went wild. And then she got down to business. The roughly 2.5 hour show included, of course, Because You Loved Me, The Power of Love, My Heart Will Go On, All By Myself, It's All Coming Back to Me Now, and plenty of French language favorites as well. Celine, obviously, and also cemented her status as a fashion icon, too. Did you see that 10-carat necklace? Wow. Plenty of costume changes, design wardrobe changes. She wore Dior. She wore Schiaparelli. She wore Givenchy. She wore a huge pink feathered coat. No one really knew what it was made of, but it was gorgeous. Definitely one of the more theatrical moments. She's back, baby. She is back. Celine Dion is back indeed. My name's Christine Cardoso. Thanks for listening to the Afternoon Express. It's 3:53, mostly cloudy right now in Liberty Village, 19 degrees, with music from Chilliwack on the way. Duran Duran 2 right now. Zoomer traffic.
2: We have a stalled vehicle westbound on the Gardner Pass South Kingsway and a collision eastbound 401 Express at Dixie blocking the two right-hand lanes. Some good news. Earlier problems we had eastbound 401 Express at Markham Road have finally been cleared away. Stalled vehicle westbound 401, the ramp to McCowan, and westbound on the QEW at Highway 10, a collision in the center lane. Fiji Airways flight deals fly from Toronto to Fiji via Vancouver from $1,739 return. 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
3: 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Death by a nun. Not to mention...
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0: Zoomer Radio with the Bare Naked Ladies. Pinch me. And I might need to get pinched if I saw Helen Mirren in real life. I don't get starstruck often, but she would do it for me. So if you're out there, if you have seen Helen Mirren, I want you to let me know. Helen Mirren is one of the big names in town today for TIFF Day 5. She's here promoting her latest movie, A Talent for Murder, which screened this afternoon at Roy Thomson Hall. Mirren was photographed on the red carpet today. Other big celebrity sightings in town, Cynthia Erivo, Darlene Love, she's here screening her documentary, I Know Where I've Been, at the Royal Alexandra Theatre. That happened 1:30 this afternoon. And after yesterday's TIFF Tribute Awards, you may still spot Seth Rogen around, Penelope Cruz. They were both honored last night. Helen Mirren also honored in that tribute. She also took the time, by the way, to pay tribute to Dolly Parton and Gloria Steinem. Just another reason I love Helen Mirren. It is TIFF Day 5. King Street, by the way, has reopened to traffic, so Toronto gets its downtown back. The celebrities do keep on coming. It is 4:13, 19 degrees, mostly cloudy right now, with music on the way from the Goo Goo Dolls. Right now, Zoomer traffic.
1: With a stalled vehicle westbound on the Gardner Pass, South Kingsway in the right-hand lane, a collision eastbound on the 401 Express at Dixie blocks the two right-hand lanes. Stalled vehicle westbound 401, the ramp to McCowan, and we have a collision westbound on the QEW at Highway 10. Ready to race? Register now for the Nutrients Oakville 21.1 Half Marathon 10K and 5K. 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

Zoomer Radio. Goo Goo Dolls and Iris and Baby I Love Your Way from Will to Power on the Afternoon Express. Here's that sunshine again, 4:24 on this Monday, sunny and 19 degrees. Just a weird sky today. It's one of those September days where the clouds are very black and dark and threatening, and then the sunshine appears. 19 degrees right now in Liberty Village. Hands up, who is watching the mayoral debate tonight? It's not as exciting as asking who wants ice cream. I know, but I will be watching. I'm a little nerdy that way. It is the first debate where Olivia Chow will be present. Brad Bradford and Chris Alexander, of course, also in attendance at the Daily Bread Food Bank's debate moderated by Daily Bread CEO Neil Hetherington. How will you watch? Well, there's only two options. One is on CP24. And if you don't have that channel, just, well, go to your dentist office or your mechanics. It'll be on there. It's on everywhere. It's so weird. And you can also live stream it at dailybread.ca. And if you'd rather not watch the debate tonight and just be fully informed by 1 o'clock in the afternoon tomorrow, then make sure you listen to Fight Back with Libby Znaimer. She always does a deep dive on

0: Most dangerous fictional county in all of Britain. Midsummer Murders has moved to 8 p.m. Monday through Friday on Vision TV. And while the body count is rising nightly, villagers can take solace in the familiar face investigating every case.
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0: Zoomer Radio with Denise Williams. Let's hear it for the boy. In closing time from Leonard Cohen on the Afternoon Express. Zoomer Radio, a very proud sponsor of the Cohen Family presentation. Everybody knows Leonard Cohen, the official 10th anniversary concert celebration. That's happening November 7th at Meridian Hall. For tickets and more details, go to livenation.com. Hello there. My name's Christine Cardoso, 440. Sunshine's back here in Liberty Village, 19 degrees right now. Is it too early to start thinking about Thanksgiving? I mean, just saying those words, I could eat a full Thanksgiving dinner right now. Those cool mornings and cool evenings, well, they do that to this girl. I'm not necessarily thinking about Thanksgiving, but I am thinking about Thanksgiving food because, well, I'm always thinking about food if you want to know the truth. And so just like I put my summer clothes away at this time of year, I put the summer food away, right? I do not want to see another watermelon until next June. And no more sausages on the barbecue, and God help me if another corn on the cob hits my plate. The weather is giving autumnal, and so I start to make that shift, and you probably do too. Some would actually say the weather is giving chilly. I mean, it was only 12 degrees this morning, and I heard it was only 6 degrees in Caledon. One of our listeners texted that this morning. Yikes. It will go down to 12 degrees tonight here in the city, and then for tomorrow, a mix of sun and cloud and afternoon showers. We've got more music on the way. Charity Brown, Tina Turner on the way right now. 441 Zoomer Traffic.
1: We have a collision southbound on the DVP approaching York Mills in the left-hand lane. Stalled vehicle westbound on the Gardiner past South Kingsway. We have a collision eastbound on the 401 Express at Dixie, blocking the two right-hand lanes. Beyond that, eastbound 401 collectors at the 400, a collision in the right-hand lane. And earlier problems westbound on the QEW at Highway 10 have been cleared away. Make the most of fall before the snow flies. 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That's the latest traffic. I'm Alexis Deary.
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0: She doesn't want to fight anymore, folks. I don't want to fight. Sometimes I do, you know. Sometimes you got to do it, but I don't want to fight today. There will be a debate tonight, and there's a text here from Linda. She says, "Hi, Christine. I wonder which will get the most views tonight. The debate, the mayoral debate, where they will be repeating all the same talk we've heard so many times, or the Jays game, which is what I'll be doing." Thanks for that, Linda. And the Emmys are on, too, if anyone wants to do multiple screens tonight with their radio on in the background. We'll do some Emmy talk in the 5 o'clock hour. 4:51, 19 degrees, mix of sun and cloud right now. With more music on the way, Partland Brothers and Bedouin Soundclash standing by. Right now, Zoomer Traffic.
2: We have a collision southbound on the DVP approaching York Mills in the left-hand lane. Earlier problems westbound on the Gardiner past South Kingsway have finally been cleared away. Eastbound on the 401 Express at Dixie, two right-hand lanes taken out with the collision. Beyond that, eastbound on the 401 Collectors at the 400, we have a two-car crash and a stalled vehicle northbound on the 404 Express just past the 401. 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

With Los Lobos La Bamba. Whenever I hear that song, I think it's time for a margarita. But it's Monday. Hello. And it's only 19 degrees, so we'll save the margarita for a sunny, hot day, shall we? This is the Afternoon Express. Hello, my name's Christine Cardoso. Doobie Brothers on the way. And here's the police on Zoomer Radio.

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Our playlists, news, blogs, and contests are all live on sumaradio.ca.

0: Zoomer Radio with the Dubes. What a Fool Believes on the Afternoon Express for this Monday, September 14th. Mix of sun and cloud, 19 degrees right now, down to 12 for tonight. Looks like some showers for tomorrow afternoon. Tomorrow's high 24. 19 right now in Liberty Village. The Emmys are on tonight, live from Los Angeles at the Peacock Theater on NBC tonight at 8 o'clock with your host Mariska Hargitay of Law and Order. It's an interesting choice. I guess the comedians no longer want to attempt that stage. Harrison Ford, 84 years old, could be winning his first Emmy tonight for Shrinking. Jean Smart could be making Emmy history with another win for Hacks. Zendaya in the running for another Emmy for Euphoria. And the show is also going to be celebrating 30 years of Buffy the Vampire Slayer and 50 years of Charlie's Angels. That's pretty cool. The Pitt leads all shows with 25 Emmy nominations and is looking to repeat as best drama. I know that show is fantastic. I do not like emergency room hospital dramas. I just can't stomach it. I just really do want to end my day with a light romantic comedy after watching the news for an hour. The Pitt leads all shows with 25 nominations. As I said, Hacks, 24 nominations, and that is expected to take many of the comedy awards. Interesting newcomer, Widow's Bay, which has 19 nominations. It's billed as a comedy horror. Other major contenders include Pluribus, Euphoria, Shrinking, and A Knight of the Seven Kingdoms. Tonight is television's biggest night, the Emmys. 8 o'clock, NBC. Thanks for joining me. My name's Christine Cardoso. Music on the way from Sugar Ray and The Clash right now, though. Zoomer traffic.
1: We have a collision southbound of the DVP approaching York Mills in the left-hand lane and a collision eastbound on the 401 Express at Dixie Block in the two right-hand lanes. Another collision eastbound on the 401 Collectors at the 400 and a stalled vehicle northbound on the 404 Express past the 401. 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

0: There's The Clash, Train in Vain on Zoomer Radio and Sugar Ray every morning on the Afternoon Express. Hello there, 522. Mix of sun and cloud in Liberty Village, 19 cool-ish degrees. And it will be cool tonight. We get down to a low of 12. Tomorrow, a mix of sun and cloud to start us off, and then some afternoon showers are likely. Tomorrow's high, 24. Right now, 19 degrees. Prime Minister Mark Carney is trying to attract $1 trillion in investment to Canada. And tonight, some Torontonians are going to greet those investors with a slightly different sales pitch. A rally is beginning at Nathan Phillips Square at 6 o'clock tonight. It'll wind its way up to the AGO, where the summit's opening gala will take place. Mark Carney hosting that summit. The protesters include labor, Indigenous, climate groups, and housing groups who argue the summit puts too much emphasis on corporate investment and not enough on public needs. They are calling themselves the many versus the money. They have their voice, and I hope to hear theirs one day. But tonight, we focus on Prime Minister Mark Carney hosting the leaders from other parts of the world for this economic summit. It is 5:23, 19 degrees. Some more music on the way on the Afternoon Express. Right now, Zoomer traffic.
1: Earlier problems we had southbound on the DVP approaching York Mills have been cleared away. We have a collision eastbound 401 Express at Dixie. Beyond that, eastbound 401 collectors at the 400, a two-car crash, and a stalled vehicle northbound on the 404 Express past the 401. 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More traffic in minutes on Zoomer Radio.
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0: Zoomer Radio, Lenny Kravitz, It Ain't Over Till It's Over. Two Hearts from Phil Collins and Rolling in the Deep from Adele on the Afternoon Express. 5:36, a mix of sun and cloud, 19 degrees in Liberty Village. And hello there, my name's Christine Cardoso. It is time for us to do three good things. We do it every day at this time. The theory is that even on a bad day, even on a bad day, there's always three good things. So without overthinking it, you think about yours while I tell you mine. Number one, my cat, Mitch, survived the long drive from Toronto to London for his thyroid treatment. No howls, no cat scratches, and no extra treatments required. And yes, you heard me correctly. I drove my cat to London for a thyroid treatment. Number two, I slept uninterrupted for 5 hours straight. That is a rarity, and it is cause for celebration. And number three, I cleaned out the basement closet today. In 16 minutes. That's it. 16 minutes. Why did I wait 3 months to do it? That is an unsolved mystery. But there are my three good things. I hope you have three as well. 5:37, 19 degrees with music from Loverboy and Shania on the way right now. Zoomer traffic.
1: Earlier problems we had southbound on the DVP approaching York Mills have been cleared away. We have a collision eastbound 401 Express at Dixie. Beyond that, eastbound 401 collectors at the 400, a two-car crash, and a stalled vehicle northbound on the 404 Express past the 401. 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

0: Zoomer Radio, there's Shania Twain. Man, I feel like a woman, and this could be the night from Loverboy on the Afternoon Express. Hello, my name's Christine Cardoso, 5:49 on this Monday. And we've got multiple reports here of former Raptors star forward Kawhi Leonard is coming back to Toronto.
1: I'm a fun guy.
0: Reports say the Raptors and Los Angeles Clippers have signed off on the deal. We were waiting for that. And now we wait and see what the future holds. 5:49, 19 degrees, a mix of sun and cloud right now, with music on the way from the Sky Diggers and the Spoons right now. Zoomer traffic.
2: We have a collision eastbound on the Gardner at Jamison in the left-hand lane. Eastbound 401 Express at Dixie, right-hand lane taken out with a crash. Beyond that, we have a collision eastbound on the 401 Collectors at McCowan in the center lane and a collision on Highway 50 in Major Mac. 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

0: Zoomer Radio and the Afternoon Express for a Monday. My name's Christine Cardoso. I appreciate you being there. Thank you. And I hope your Monday was very good to you. I'm back at it tomorrow. Hope you join me at 2 o'clock right now before Robbie Lane and the 60s at 6. Here are your news headlines. The European Union is opening a new office in Ottawa to strengthen political ties with Canada. European Parliament President Roberta Metsola says it will help Canadian MPs and senators exchange ideas with European lawmakers. She says the talks can improve understanding of issues, including the Arctic, security, and transatlantic trade. The announcement comes ahead of Prime Minister Mark Carney's address to the European Parliament later this week. Prime Minister Mark Carney is looking to build a new economic and security partnership with the European Union. He says Canada is not seeking EU membership, but wants a unique alliance based on shared values and complementary strengths. Possible areas include critical minerals, energy, AI, research, education, trade, defense, and labor mobility. The talks will continue at an EU-Canada summit in Canada on October 29th and 30th. Prime Minister Mark Carney's push to attract foreign investment is facing opposition from Indigenous leaders, environmental groups, and unions. Hundreds of executives and investors are in Toronto participating in Canada's first National Investment Summit. Carney wants to attract $1 trillion in new investment over the next 5 years. Protesters say major projects should not move ahead without Indigenous involvement, while police are preparing for demonstrations. Zoomer weather for this evening, partly cloudy, down to 12 degrees. Tomorrow, a mix of sun and cloud, afternoon showers. Tomorrow's high, 24. Right now, a mix of sun and cloud, 19 degrees. I'm Christine Cardoso. Good night.
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Zoomer Radio and the 60s at 6, and welcome in. I hope you had a great weekend. Robbie with you. And I don't know if there's any better way to kick off a 60s hour with a little Chuck Berry. No particular place to go. So, you know, he's just one of my idols. If I made a list of the top five people who influenced my music love, he would be in there for sure. Hey, you know what? I got something for you. It's the Lover's Concerto on Zoomer Radio.

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If you want a little loving, you gotta start real slow. She's gonna love you tonight now, if you just treat her right now. Oh, squeeze her real gentle, gotta make her feel good. Tell her that you love her like you know you should. 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If you practice my method just as hard as you can,

0: Hey, Roy had right there and treat her right. And there was one guy over the years who used to come out and sing with our band as a special guest and do treat her right. And his name was John Finley, and he's still out there doing his thing. And the John Finley story, from my point of view, is that I met him when we were around the same age. He's a little bit younger. But I saw him as a kid with John and Lee and the Checkmates, and he was so good. They both were, but he especially was so good. And then as the decades flew by, he just got better. His voice has never been better than it is today. 60s at 6 continues with Huey and Julio. What? Yeah, that's what's going to happen.
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0: Marvin Gaye, and You're a Wonderful One on the 60s at 6. Julio's not in this set, Robbie, and neither is Huey. You're just mixed up. That's a wonderful one right there. And this one, pretty good too.
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Staccato's right there in a half past midnight, and there's a video of them doing that song in the 1960s. And you just look it up. It's on YouTube, I know for sure. And just look it up and type in Staccato's Half Past Midnight, and you will see that video. It's pretty cool. I got John Fred in the Playboy Band right here. Judy in Disguise on Zoomer Radio.

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0: You don't know. Steppenwolf right there on the Magic Carpet Ride on Zoomer Radio. This Sunday the 20th, Robbie Lane and the Disciples will be at the Duke Live for our Sunday afternoon matinee from 5 till 8-ish. And we would love it if you would come out. It's a great time to come because the weather's sort of, you know, not hot, not cold. It's right in between. So it's a good time to come out and dance and enjoy the food and the people that come to the Duke. This Sunday afternoon, September 20th, 5 p.m., the Duke Live, right at the corner of Queen and Leslie. I got a lot more 60s to go, so I'm going to get there.
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Oh, my darling, now you're gone and the Supremes right here on the 60s at 6. Thank you for your emails. And I just want to mention, my friend George Shavallo passed over the weekend, and I hadn't seen him for a little while due to some health issues that he was having. But he passed away, and, you know, there was, I don't know of anyone who struck me so much as this soul and this inner glow from him. He was really something special. Not just one of the best heavyweight fighters in the world, but one of the best people. So rest in peace, George. I'm thinking about you. Hey, it's Mandela right now. Zoomer Radio and a little give and take.

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0: and it burns, burns, burns. The ring of fire, the ring of fire, the ring of fire.
1: And Johnny Cash, a man in black himself, and a ring of fire. There might be a song that you want to hear from the 60s, 70s, 80s, or 90s, because we do all four decades every weeknight. And you can email me, robbielane@rogers.com, and just let me know what you want to hear. The 60s at 6 are winding up shortly, but I'm not finished. I'm doing the 70s at 7 and some Eagles to get us started. That's almost here.
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70s at 7 on Zoomer Radio. Robbie's still with you. They haven't thrown me out of the building yet. And the Eagles right there, and Take It Easy. In the last hour,

Or on the 60s, we played a Marvin Gaye song called A Wonderful One. Well, Marvin Gaye had his own version of I Heard It Through the Grapevine, and so did Gladys Knight and the Pips, and so did these people.

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It's called Zoomer Radio.

On the first one, wow. I guess that's a boogie, the life we love to live. And the second one, that's easy. That's all the many more things we have to give. Remember, the third one is the rhythm, and it's still strange here. And that's just a preview of the things you're gonna get. Look at it.

0: Crowbar, and oh, what a feeling, and what a band to go and see back in the day. They were so much fun. And Grapevine, CCR, just before that. 70s at 7 continues, and you emailed me about a song by the Cooper Brothers. And I love it, too, and I'm going to play it for you in the next set.
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13: I've heard people say that too much of anything is not good for you, baby. But I don't know about that. There's many times that we've loved and we've shared love and made love. It doesn't seem to me like it's enough. It's just not enough, baby.

Heart, Little Queen, Little Queen right there. And I told you that I had some Cooper Brothers for you. Well, I do. But we're going to do this little hustle thing

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And Van McCoy right there, and do the hustle. I remember going to dance clubs back in those days, and I remember the dance, the hustle. 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I won't. And the Cooper brothers won't either. They'll just do what they do next. The Dream.

0: 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I just love everything that Miles and April Wine ever did. 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Coming up on the 70s, even more good stuff.
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0: Nothing from nothing leaves nothing. And Billy Preston, who was for a time referred to as the fifth Beatle. And then Billy Preston got himself into a little law issue, and they no longer referred to him as that. But I do have something I can refer to as the 80s at 8, followed by the 90s at 9. So a couple hours left of the original greatest hits on Zoomer, and we'll get them started right after this.
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